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1: A very warm welcome to another old wave, new wave show, right here on Phonik FM, Exeter's sound alternative, with me, Vinny Grist. If you haven't listened to the show before, I play a mix of new wave and alternative music, both old and new, exactly what it says on the tin. Today is Exeter Pride, with celebrations happening all across the city. So I wanted to dedicate today's show to LGBTQ plus artists who have shaped and are continuing to shape the new wave and alternative music worlds. So stay tuned for tracks by Boy George, St. Vincent, Erasure, Bronski Beat, Tracy Chapman and Mark Almond, plus lots more. We just opened the show with the Pet Shop Boys and their 1988 hit Left to My Own Devices from their fantastic album Introspective. Neil Tennant's coming out in the 90s was a bit of a watershed moment. Suddenly, one of the most successful pop duos on the planet were openly queer, and their music became the soundtrack for generations of LGBTQ plus listeners. Up next, we're staying firmly in the world of queer icons with Pete Burns and Dead or Alive.

0: So he invites me out, said he's going to this really cool night, and I said, wow, that sounds really cool. So I step out the Uber. Everywhere I look, turtlenecks, crochet berets, distressed linens.
1: Walk inside, the DJ's playing ambient noise. There's a huddle of people watching an interpretive dance performance. Someone's painting a wall with their hands. A girl's in the corner drinking orange wine, talking about how her flip phone saved her life. And no one was dancing. So my friend turned to me and said,
2: isn't this cool?
1: And I said,
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1: The Four Horsemen of the Queer Apocalypse. That was Lynx with I Didn't Come Here for Art. Lynx is one of the most exciting queer voices in the UK right now, combining drag performance art with electropunk, and they're absolutely brilliant live too. So don't miss one of their shows if you get the chance. Before Lynx, we heard Dead or Alive with Sex Drive from their 1995 high energy electro album Nuclear Patra. I love the title of that one. We also heard Boy George with I Don't Want to See Myself, a fantastic dance track which featured on George's 2010 compilation album Ordinary Alien, a collection of dance tracks that George recorded with electro disco producer Kinky Roland, and that's one of my favourite Boy George solo albums. Continuing the electro pop sound, up next is St. Vincent.

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1: Very much enjoying that track from a relative newcomer on the electro pop scene. That was Catherine Moan with her 2023 single, Undo, Undo. A really lovely retro synthwave sound, that one. Before Catherine Moan, we heard St. Vincent with Los Angeles from her 2017 album Mass Education. St. Vincent, aka Annie Clark, not to be confused with poet and darkwave pioneer Anne Clark, another queer icon, has long been an influential queer figure in alternative music, with her debut album Marry Me being released in 2007. And over the span of St. Vincent's career, she's worked with the likes of David Byrne, Dave Grohl, Taylor Swift and Olivia Rodrigo, to name just a few. We also heard Canadian electro clash legend Peaches with More from her 2009 album I Feel Cream, a performance artist and a pioneer of sex-positive, gender-bending electronic music. Peaches has had an enormous influence on queer club culture. 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The main hub of events is centred around Northern Hay Gardens, Exeter Library, The Ram and Exeter Phoenix, with live music, workshops, talks, stalls, community groups and naturally a healthy amount of rainbows and glitter too. So if you're in Exeter today, do come down, join in the celebrations and show your solidarity for Exeter Pride. Full details of everything happening can be found on the Exeter Pride website. We're going to shift gears now in some high energy 80s electro. Is that a pistol in your pocket? Here's Lana Pelle.

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1: A beautiful track. That was Jabriath with his 1974 single, I'm a Man. Jabriath, born Bruce Wayne Campbell, was the first openly gay rock star to be signed to a major label a decade before the industry was remotely ready for him. His career was tragically short-lived, and he later became one of the first internationally known musicians to die of AIDS. But his legacy has since grown, and he's now recognised as a pioneer in the history of queer music. Before Jabriath, we heard Lana Pele with her 1986 single Pistol in My Pocket, the video of which was filmed at Lee Bowery's legendary nightclub Taboo, a space that became renowned for queer performance art, outrageous fashion, and London's underground avant-garde drag scene. Lana herself was a key figure in that world, a performer who blurred gender boundaries, camp and club culture long before it filtered into the mainstream. I first heard that track at the Lee Bowery exhibition that was held at the Tate Modern last year. The video was playing on repeat in one of the rooms, and when I left the exhibition, I couldn't get the song out of my head. We also heard German performance artist Klaus Nomi with his iconic 1981 single Total Eclipse. Nomi, a classically trained countertenor, combined opera, new wave and sci-fi cabaret to create music and performances that were very alien and also utterly queer. On Total Eclipse, Nomi performs both the deep baritone vocals and the high soaring countertenor parts, and that dual vocal style became his signature. Like Jabriath, Nomi was one of the early public figures lost to AIDS, but his influence on queer counterculture from Bowie to modern drag is absolutely huge. Time for something a bit more recent now. This is Canadian electronic and cold wave project TRST with Sulk.

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1: That was Berlin-based queer electro-punk act Nuclear Family with Saint Sebastian. Definitely a bit of a New Order sound to that one. Nuclear Family are part of the more recent wave of DIY queer electronic artists coming out of Berlin's underground. Before Nuclear Family, we heard Canadian cold wave project TRST, formerly known as Trust, with Sulk, taken from their 2012 debut album. TRST is the work of Robert Alphonse, whose music has been hugely influential in the resurgence of dark wave and queer electronic pop over the last decade. We also heard Brooklyn-based dark wave duo Light Asylum, fronted by the powerful Shannon Funches, with their signature goth club anthem Dark Allies. Love the way that track builds. It always sends shivers down my spine. 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And today we're celebrating LGBTQ plus artists in new wave and alternative music to coincide with Exeter Pride, which is taking place across the city right now. Up next, we have one of the great synth pop duos, Erasure. Am I right?

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1: Bronski Beat with Small Town Boy, and that was the Dominatrix remix. Small Town Boy is, of course, one of the most important queer anthems ever recorded. Jimmy Somerville saw in falsetto telling the story of a young gay man forced to flee his hometown because of homophobia, a song which has resonated with many who have faced discrimination. Before Bronski Beat, we heard Erasure with Am I Right, remixed by The Grid, one half of The Grid being Dave Ball of Soft Cell fame, who sadly passed away last year. Erasure have been pillars of queer pop for nearly four decades, with Andy Bell becoming one of the first openly gay frontmen to achieve global mainstream success. We also heard Nona Hendrix with her 1983 solo single Transformation. Hendrix, an LGBTQ+ rights activist and former member of the trailblazing disco trio

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1: Jackie Shane with her 1967 single Stand Up Straight and Tall. Jackie Shane was a pioneering black transgender soul singer from Nashville, and she built a huge following on the Toronto club circuit in the 1960s, living openly as a transgender person at a time when it came with great danger to do so, even more so than in today's society. Jackie Shane is now rightly recognised as one of the great unsung heroes of queer music history. Before Jackie Shane, we heard Brooklyn-based electronic artist Yeji with the track For Granted, which is taken from her 2023 album With a Hammer. Yeji, who sings and raps in both English and Korean, has become a prominent queer voice on the alternative electronic scene over the last decade or so. We then heard one of my idols and all-time favourites, Mark Ormond, with the cabaret-inspired electro track Come Out from his glorious 2001 album Stranger Things. We also heard electroclash group Fisher Spooner with Butterscotch Goddamn, which is taken from their 2018 album Sir. Sir is a really fantastic record, and it's one in which frontman Casey Spooner explores sexuality, desire and queer identity in the age of social media. You're listening to the Old Wave New Wave show here on Phonik FM, and today we're celebrating LGBTQ plus voices in new wave and alternative music, and this is to coincide with Exeter Pride, which has taken place today with events happening across the city, the main hub of activity taking place at Northern Hay Gardens, Exeter Phoenix and the Ram. So do come down and enjoy the celebrations if you're in Exeter today. We're going to get a bit more mellow as we enter the final part of today's show. Up next, it's Tracy Chapman with the stunning Fast Car.

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1: A beautiful rendition of Black's Wonderful Life by Dutch singer Mathilde Santing. Santing's career began in the early 80s, and she's long been regarded as a prominent gay role model in the Netherlands. Before Mathilde Santing, we heard Tracy Chapman with her iconic 1988 single, Fast Car. We also heard American folk pop singer Norma Taneja with her 1967 single, No Stranger Am I. Taneja, who was in a long-term relationship with Dusty Springfield, was one of the early queer figures in the folk world, and her music has had a lasting influence on generations of alternative artists. And that brings us to the end of today's Old Wave New Wave show. I hope you've enjoyed this exploration of LGBTQ plus voices in new wave and alternative music put together to coincide with today's Exeter Pride celebrations. If you're out enjoying the festivities, have an absolutely brilliant time. And if you're in Exeter and haven't ventured out yet, do come down and check out what's happening across Northern Hay Gardens, Exeter Phoenix and the Ram, and other venues around the city. All the details are on the Exeter Pride website. I'll be back on the 23rd of May with more new wave and alternative music, both old and new. I'm going to leave you with a beautiful track by Romy Croft and her band, The XX. This is Angels. Till next time.

Hustle, no rock and roll, unless your name's Brewster, cause Brewster's a punk. Parents let go, cause it's magic in the air. Criticizing rap shows you're out of order. Stop looking, listen to the phrase in Fred Astaire's, and don't get offended while Mace Do-Si-Do's your daughter. A dry camera roll system is now set. Fly Rob's store under Daisy Productions. It stands for the inner sound, y'all, in your Quebec, that the action's not a trick.

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Tyrone. Now please, don't hang up the phone. You see, I came all the way back here just to say to you, baby, I'm so sorry. And if my loving mean anything at all to you, I just want to tell you I've changed. I mean, I'm a brand new me. Oh, baby, yeah, I'm ready to crawl. You see, I don't know what it is you got, but whatever it is, without it, I'm a lonely man. You see, baby, ever since I've been away, I had a lot of time to think, a lot of time to reminisce about all the good things about you. Oh yeah, I had a date or two, but what do that mean? You know, they could never take the place of you. And you see, baby, what I was trying to find, I had it in you all the time. Well, baby, listen, I'm gonna say goodbye, but not for long. Just for the time it'll take a cab to get me home.

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knuckles in, you're gonna slide right into the promised land. 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I was up in the corner by a mantelpiece. 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I greased my feet with some axle grease. I went slipping up and down that mantelpiece. 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

0: bad talk going around town saying that Papa had three outside children and another wife. And that ain't right.
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0: tune into the Eccentric Selection. 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
1: Good morning. This is the drama show on Phonik FM. And I've been away for quite a lot of it because the Tech Exeter Breakfast is today, the first Thursday in the month. And there wasn't one last month, so there's a lot to catch up on. But there is a pre-recorded version of yesterday. Well, yesterday's We Don't Know show. There is a sort of connection. We Don't Know show is reality-based, whereas the drama show can go into fiction or exploring real situations via drama. Put it like that. I'll say some more in a bit. Meanwhile, here's Jules Holland.

0: The Guardian today is following up what I was saying about The Guardian yesterday or recently, and it'll come up again on the repeat. That's to say, they are getting into YouTube. If you open up the Life and Arts, the bit in the middle, the first page, page two, it's not, it hasn't got a number two on it, but it's in opposite page three anyway. A new YouTube series feed with Jimmy Famuriwa. Eat your way around the UK's tastiest food trends. And they launched it last week. There's going to be a new video every Monday and Thursday. So I think there's going to be a page ad, quite possibly twice a week. And I'm going on about this because I think it is news. I don't think they've promoted YouTube or The Guardian on YouTube anything like this extent previously. They're doing, this is a whole page advertisement, and they're repeating it. Whether I don't know how many weeks they'll keep it going, but I think this is very, very, very interesting because Life and Arts, that'll include, well, tomorrow, we'll see tomorrow what they do tomorrow, a very wide range of culture. And until recently, they're just as likely. Well, look, here's Joel Snape. I haven't read this. I've only just got The Guardian today on my way here. Who needs social media when you've got picture books? And I think it's probably in praise of picture books and raising doubts about social media, which is what the columnists usually do. They're not very keen on doom scrolling. But if The Guardian has decided not only to have a presence on YouTube, but also to promote it and let people know that's the case, then we're in a new era. That's what I think about that. So here's a track from Moulin Rouge. I've gone back to the beginning. This is going to be in Plymouth shortly, and this is track two from the CD.
1: Glory awaits, Christian. This is mon mantra. It is a hard life we lead, but we have our honor. I've never seen a diamond in the flesh. I cut my teeth on wedding rings in the movies, and I'm not proud of my address.

The other thing I found in the Guardian, which follows on from yesterday, and you might get a repeat of this, page 13, the Meta spy glasses are being banned. Theatres, pubs and clubs ban Meta spy glasses in fears over invading privacy. So it's another negative story about technology, and they've got a lot of good points in here. There's definitely concerns about these glasses. They can video without anybody knowing that the video's going on. But there's no mention in here about accessibility, which is where on the We'd Not Know show we were starting off from. Or Can My Eye is a device which is very expensive, and the glasses might have enough of the functions to be useful. But that story is just gone, the way the Guardian's reporting it. It's all good potential for drama. There's lots of dilemmas and contested ideas. So it will be written up in the form of a script or a situation at some point. The glasses represent a mobile camera, the way of coming up with images and bits of sound from an open space, let's say. It's all possible with that sort of technique. And when I go over to the Tech Extra Breakfast, I'm going to try and do a bit more commentary as I go along. I have been recording my route. I think it's just interesting. You've got a radio studio in the basement of the Phoenix, and then there's the Innovation Hub. It used to be the Tourist Information Centre. It's over near the Exeter City Council offices. But in theory, with enough mobile devices, a radio show could just encompass all of that space, and I think that would be interesting, depending on what's going on. So also that I'm getting fascinated also by YouTube, how YouTube decides what to make public, what to show to people. And I've discovered that if you make it about 7 seconds or 15 seconds, they're much more likely to show it than if it's 25 minutes or something like that. But it's very hard to explain it. So if I do 5 or 6 fairly short guides to the streets between the Phonics studio and Tech Extra Breakfast, it's very difficult to get them in the right order as they're displayed. I can put them in a playlist and that won't get any display at all. It used to. They used to go for playlists, but they decided however it is, the AI decides on what to show next is much better, because it will find some other stream of thought that the viewer hadn't considered when they started out. Or you can number them May 24, 1 to 7, and you'd think you'd show them number 1, number 2, number 3, but that doesn't work either. But maybe YouTube is going to go for longer formats and podcasts. They can describe a playlist as a podcast. See, if I put longer bits of something which links these shorter bits together into a playlist and call it a podcast, maybe they'll like that. And also YouTube thinks it's going to be on television. Well, it is on television, but they're going to try to have documentaries or
traumatic serials, like other streaming television. And so maybe if you've got enough little bits and pieces, I don't know. Oh, maybe I'll just have to reformat it and offer it to somebody else, or get somebody else involved to get the production values a bit better, because it's all a bit incidental. Anyway, I'm going to go back to Jules Holland at this point.

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1: Ladies and gentlemen, bohemians and artists, coquettes and boulevardiers, may I present to you our sparkling diamond, the unique, the indomitable, the one and only, Satine.

Moulin Rouge is at the Theatre Royal Plymouth, middle of August to the middle of September, roughly speaking. The you can find the dates. I'm sorry, I haven't got them in front of me at the minute exactly. There's just time for one tweet before I go off to the Tech Extra breakfast. Donald Clark, who is the person we've been following, one of the plays that I've been working on myself. Both my main plays are around what's happening with higher education, with universities. And one of them is set in the ruins of the Fortress University. And that one I'm resting at the moment, or at least it might go over into reality. It's a very good basis of a drama because Kendall, for example, has a ruined castle. There's other ruined castles about, but that's one I can get to easily because I'm in Kendall quite often. And the idea of the Fortress University, Peter Horrocks described that quite a while ago when launching or supporting FutureLearn, the sort of early days of the MOOC. That was when the Fortress University was being discussed. So the drama is set some point in the future, looking back on what happened to it. That's the premise of that one. But I think I'll just go back to a more factual look at exactly what was said. It was based on a talk at Durham, and I think they've got a video of it, but it's not easy to find it at the moment. But I think the Open University has got a text. So can go back to that. Anyway, the thing is, Donald Clark, in one of my versions, is the basis of a character who had the technology seat at the Fortress, well, at the siege of the Fortress University. There's seats out, and Kendall Castle has got that. Just outside, there are rocks which have been carved into seats. I don't think the rocks are natural. I think it is actually an artwork that's been added. But I'm not. I'll find out about that again as well. Anyway, the technology seat, Donald Clark, and therefore I've kept in contact or kept the Twittering going, and he's it's a bit rude, but I think it's probably very relevant. Neil Mosley, who studies online learning in the UK but has connections with the United States as well, so there's another podcast or video cast, another video that you can find on YouTube, Across the Atlantic, Online Learning Across the Atlantic, something like that. Look for Neil Mosley, you'll find his blog, and then you'll find the link to the transatlantic version of this. But he's reviewing a £1,500 online micro-credential, a reasonably priced micro-course. It's very different to where the MOOC started. But he says this highlights the sheer variety of products within the short course landscape and the range of approaches being taken by universities. And Donald Clark, he's fairly robust in his critique of a lot of things. He mentions employability theatre in UKHE and few initiatives are actually viable on costs. Most will fail in the landscape that is already on its knees financially. So he's not very positive about what's going on, but he might be right. A lot of it is just a mystery, I would say. There's clearly a lot going on universities, a lot of experimentation, and some of it is online courses, short courses, but it's very hard to find
statements by the management of universities as to what their strategy is or what their policy is, what their priorities are. So in Exeter, for example, we know there are redundancies coming, but we don't know what courses will be cancelled or if they will be cancelled. Possibly the same courses are on offer, even though there's fewer staff, in ways that are yet unknown. But presumably during August or early September, a lot of this will become clear. But anyway, the drama that I am working on is CD Walk, which is walking around central Exeter or anywhere. It started out in central Exeter, but it's really any space with music retail or in the direction of music retail or with that in the background, asking the question why, given sound and music have moved online, to a great extent anyway, why would education or learning not move in a similar sort of way over enough time? Not exactly the same, but there's some sort of connection with what might happen. And since I've been trying to do this, there's a lot of changes in the music scene. Vinyl has definitely come back. So HMV is viable. The Exeter one closed down about three times, but it seems to be quite strong at the moment. And vinyl is the basis of that. There's also 12 bar, which is using the vinyl, mixing it with a cafe, and that seems to work very well. They have live performance also, which HMV have kind of paused at the moment. So you can say that this comparison isn't totally negative for the campus, but it probably raises a question about the scale of it or the timing of it. And the other thing that is that on YouTube there's quite a lot of people saying there's a revival of the compact disc, which is starting. There's new

a different setup for what a campus is at some point, and it may be explained what's going on. I'm kind of going to start the pre-record of yesterday. This is from the We Not Know show, and I should be back again with news from the Tech Extra Breakfast about their conference, for example, which will be early next year now, around about 9:30, sometime like that.

There's a theme of playfulness which will crop up again. The Playposium was in Exeter about a month ago. Part of the university, there was a circus big top behind the business school, and they invaded the city. Well, they got back as far as the Phoenix and the library, and they explored the streets. And there'll be more about play as an idea. But also, I've tweeted a photograph of the box. The bagpipe show has got various carpentry adjustments to this studio, which I think are excellent, and they're left behind for other people to use. So it's a classic radio studio from before streaming media and social and so forth. But it's got cables you can plug in to any sort of device, but then you've got the question of how to put it somewhere, so it's not in. You can still get to all the buttons and switches and so forth. So the photograph I've just posted is an update for the summer months. Previously, there's just been a box you put it on top of, but now it's got, you might not be able to see it, WENOTNO or Will789GB, you'll find it, but I might put it somewhere else as well. It shows a stand you can put a laptop on the top of, or a tablet or something, and it won't get too hot because it's been redesigned. The structure's been completely rebuilt for the summer months. So I don't know if you listeners need to know all the technical details, but I think it's a very significant thing because it means that Phonik is completely, well, it's not completely, but it's getting towards being adjusted to portable mobile devices connected to the FM system. So all of that is going to happen. Now I'm going to try another track from this collection, Reloaded 2, Massive Hits. I don't think this will have any sort of language problem. Ocean Colour Scene, July.

That CD player goes on to the next one, but I will try and stop it every so often. Now, the news this week, I think, is that The Guardian is getting serious about YouTube. There's things in the background about proper media coming to terms with YouTube, but this is very definite from The Guardian. They're using the print version of the UK Guardian with full page advertisements for their food videos. Feed with Jimmy Famarua, I think I've got the name right. I've tweeted it. Third Culture Bakeries is the first one, but I think there's going to be one every week. And I think they'll keep promoting this as well. And so I've tweeted a link, but you can probably find it if you search for Guardian on YouTube and then look at the most recent videos. Feed is the one you're looking for. And also in the background to this, the BBC, I think, are getting more into YouTube. They don't appear to be. The Today programme is still having lots of items about the dangers of phones in schools and the dangers of chatbots and how to persuade young people to sleep at night, and all of these problems keep coming up. But let me see if I can find the other one. Yeah, Deep Watch, BBC Deep Watch. You could, if you can't, you know, if you're not going to the bother of finding WENOT, I know, on X, just look for Deep Watch on YouTube, and there is an experiment going on, BBC and YouTube, to try doing BBC shows in a way that would get an audience on YouTube. And they're starting off with the youth audience, and they've described this Deep Watch as Docs to Binge for your 2 a.m. doom scroll. Well, that's how they regard the potential audience for this. I think there will be a change in how all sorts of media regard social media, and YouTube is what I'm concentrating on. You can find quite a few clips from the We Don't Know show. There's not a channel as such, but just WENOTNO with a hashtag sign in front of it. We'll find quite a lot of things, and I think there's been quite a lot of Guardian reporting about the BBC which hasn't mentioned the YouTube option prominently. Let's say it might just sort of creep in somewhere along the way, but I think there will be more of it going on, and the Guardian will eventually report on it. Or at least they're going to be reporting on their food videos. This is going to be Sound of the Sirens.

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1: This section of the drama show is a repeat from part of the We Don't Know show yesterday, as it relates to some aspects of the drama show. There'll be more explanation round about 9:30 when I would get back from the Tech Exeter breakfast.

0: That's spin two. And now I'm going to play a bit from a previous show, a few years ago. John Mahey, who sometimes does this show, he hasn't done it for a while, but he's in the background somewhere. I'm probably seeing him later today. If people who want to... some people know where we are. We're in Bedford Square, probably, around about 12:30. And so we could meet if you've got any comments on the We Don't Know show. I think I can mention that, all right. We'll see how it goes. It's a good spot to just observe what's going on. And it ties up with playfulness as well. There's a whole play theme going on. Table tennis, chess, all sorts of games are going on in Bedford Square over the August. And so we'll be observing some of that. But this clip I'm going to play, you can find it on YouTube. Orcam Camera is the... Just search on that, it'll probably turn up. It's Orcam My Eye is the name of the piece of equipment, which John's been interested in as a way of switching text to voice. That's essentially what it does. It clips onto glasses, and you can point it at a book or a street sign, anything, and it has got AI built into it, but quite an early version of it. I think it was designed maybe 5 years ago, that sort of time. So it will, if you're in a supermarket, it will tell you alternatives once it's checked a barcode, other products that are available, or even prices that are nearby. It's got a lot of resources in it, but it's quite expensive. I'm probably going to start saying all the things that he said before, which you're about to hear. But that's more or less where we've been, because it's too expensive. John has thought about it, but he's nowhere near buying one, I don't think. And meanwhile, we've been to BET and Learning Technologies, and we've noticed that Orcam have stopped attending, but they've also stopped developing the product, really, or adjusting the prices, or we're not quite sure what they're doing. Meanwhile, glasses are appearing. So the Facebook ones, or Meta ones, are the best known, but there are other ones, and there may be a Google one later in the year. So this will come up again. How can I put this? What we've noticed in the way it's reported is that the accessibility is getting lost. A lot of the newspaper articles are about the dangers of it, the fact that you can record video. There is a red light that comes on the side of the glasses, but some people don't realise what's going on, and I think that's a definitely a problem. But it means that the accessibility has just not stopped being an issue. But I think we will come back to it, but also just occasionally play clips from how far we've got. And I think we'll go out of time to a certain extent, because when the Google version will arrive, nobody seems to know. So, John, I wanted to ask you a bit about, just to refresh us, remind us about the Orcam, I think I've got the name right, Orcam Camera.
1: Orcam My Eye, yeah.
0: Orcam My Eye Camera, because there won't be a show next week because I'm going to be at the Learning Technologies show, which is a, well, it's for H, they're now just saying it's for HR, human resources, so it's for training at work, it's for adult learning, whereas BET, which we've been to, in the past, you didn't go this year, but Chris Norton from the Wild Show went with me this year. But just to say that we regard those as two related shows, but BET is the one that you and Chris concentrate on now because there is genuine technology there.
1: Mm-hmm.
0: I'm not saying the Learning Technology show hasn't got technology, but the main companies like Google and Microsoft and so forth, they do attend BET, which makes it a more significant technology event, I think. But what Chris and I saw there this year, Orcam are coming up with smaller devices different to the camera, which you're going to describe, and they're also renting them, so you can pay a monthly fee. And they're designing them also for schools, so they've got a version of it that will work in a classroom and feedback data to the teacher on what progress in learning, in reading skills is going on. But would you just remind, because people who haven't heard the show for a while or if they didn't hear it last year or the year before, they don't know the background to it. So would you describe what the device is and why you're interested in it?
1: Well, for those of you who don't know, I'm registered blind, so I'm known as severely visually impaired, and I can't read print. It's a type of dyslexia, but it's not. I don't want to go into that too much, but I can't read. I can't read books, print, letters. You get the picture. So anyway, Orcam My Eye actually allows me to actually get feedback from the camera if I point it at a bit of text. But what I liked about it was the fact that it was pretty mobile. The camera, you know, it's pocket size, so I'd be able to fit it into my pocket and, you know, actually read books and letters and basically could even go shopping on my own, you know, food shopping and read, you know, actually be more up to, you know, actually do more reading. This would allow, but it's an awful lot of money and that's why I haven't got access to it. But it's a device that really interests me.
0: John, the other thing to ask you about, you're not very convinced that the handheld smaller versions that they're renting out would work.
1: Well,
0: so explain why you don't think that's.
1: Well, I'm not saying because I also have spastic cerebral palsy, so my talking about me specifically, I wouldn't be able to have the hand and eye coordination to be able to control those devices. It depends how small they were, but going back to my experience with the reading pen that I tried when I was doing my English course at Learn Devon, I tried it then and it didn't work because I didn't have hand and eye coordination and control to be able to do that. But for blind people and for other people that might not have those motor function difficulties, they would work for. So I can, talking about me, I wouldn't have the motor skills to do that. But for various other people in the population, they probably would work quite well. So you can understand why the products are there, but I'd rather just stick to the camera that you stick on your glasses.
0: So it just sticks on the side of your glasses, and then that fixes it. And you just move your head around to... Yeah, OK.
1: To what you want the camera to look at and describe feedback to you. So I also like the idea that it can... that you can program it to recognize faces and so you can recognize people. So I could program it to recognize Will's face and could say in my ear, there's Will or something like that.
0: So would it know what mood I was in?
1: No, probably
0: not. No, it would just know who I was.
1: But it would know who you were. So if I was trying to identify you in a crowd, maybe I could identify you in a crowd. But yeah, so it's a product that interests me. But for my specific purposes, it would have to be the original camera the first product that they built.
0: Okay.
1: But the handheld devices would work for 50% of the population.
0: Right. So. We'll keep coming back to all of those things.
1: Sure.
0: And the week after next, I'll say a bit more about the Learning Technologies show. I'm sure there is assistive technology, connectivity, or just simply voice technology. Because that's the thing that strikes me. A lot of the things which started out in iPhones, for example.
1: Yeah,
0: as a voice interface.
1: I mean,
0: that was for ability or disability.
1: Yeah, I mean, it's
0: to start with, wasn't it?
1: What surprises me, well, it's not a surprise actually, but what I have to say about all this like technology, you know, like artificial intelligence, voice recognition, it's all become more mainstream now. So it's some kind of artificial intelligence or you know, voice activated software is actually built into to most phones now. For just everyday run of the mill people who like to use it.
0: Yeah, voice interfaces.
1: When I first started using Dragon actually speaking from Nuance, which is the main header of voice recognition for the PC, voice recognition at that time was used as a dyslexic tool and a speed efficiency tool, but now it's much more mainstream. So you can buy the Alexa / you know, and other products are available. It wasn't like that at one time. It wasn't mainstream, but now it's much more mainstream.
0: Yeah, so it's possible some of the functionality of the camera will be built into a phone or glass. Everybody will have some sort of glasses with augmented reality or whatever.
1: Yeah.
0: There's all sorts of devices might come along.
1: Yeah, I think the future.
0: They may come from Orcam, by the way. We're not saying.
1: I think the future has a lot to hold in technology, and it's getting quite scary. Actually,
0: well, sure.
1: But technology is on the rise. Unfortunately, it's not going away. I mean, you hear about this artificial intelligence with AI now.
0: Yeah,
1: students are using it to write their essays, and that wouldn't have been possible when I was growing up. And they're quite worried about it, aren't they?
0: Well, yeah, they're working out what to do.
1: They're quite concerned.
0: Yeah, I think there's a sort of panic about faked essays, but
1: it does seem that way. Tutors are worried about it, aren't they?
0: Yeah, but if you do put some search terms into a search engine and you get a load of references, and then you go and pick out the bits that you think are interesting, presumably it could work the same way with an essay. You'd be offered bits of paragraph, and you could string them together or reject some of them. Yeah. So it does come up with some things which are completely wrong.
1: Sure.
0: You just have to know enough to sort out which bits are which.
1: Yes, you do. But that's just the way it is.
0: Yeah. It could do quite a good radio show, I think. 'Cause Well, it would. We don't really work to a formula here. Well, we'd sort of work to a formula in that I'm playing fairly old tracks from CDs, and you're a bit more up to date. You're more from this century on the tablet.
1: Sure. Anyway, I'm sure they've heard enough of us.
0: I think they've had enough. Find another track, John.
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0: This section of the drama show is a repeat from part of the We Don't Know show yesterday, as it relates to some aspects of the drama show. There'll be more explanation round about 9:30 when I would get back from the Tech Exeter breakfast.
3: Stone Cold Sober! Semihania!

0: the selector. And yeah, some of what I was saying isn't really relevant, like learning technology show and so forth. But we've really been talking about the same sort of thing for quite a long time. The AI is creeping into it. That was three years ago, maybe something like that, I think. And the Orcam AI, the price just stays the same. It's never reduced. So we've definitely got to look at the glasses, whatever comes out, and just see if the accessible features are good enough. They're obviously not the main intention. It's a mainstream product, but it's worked with voice interfaces on phones. There's still specialist products that are better, but they're quite expensive. So we're definitely going to keep looking at that. And we're going out of time, I think, pretty much. Later this year, there will be a BET show in Asia, and also in Berlin in December. There's some online, now they've changed the name of it, but it's something like an online learning show, which is the same people organising it that do the learning technology one, which is a workplace learning. So there's two shows in London, but they won't be there till January, May. Not quite sure when, but early next year. But I think we'll just try and keep an eye on what's happening with BET Asia and the Berlin one. The Berlin one includes academic concerns much more. It does cover workplace learning, and the technology, it's all sort of related, I think. But between them, we will find out when there's a set of glasses that has the functions that we're looking for, and when the price level gets to something that John might think about. We'll talk to Accessible Aerials about this as well, because they follow this sort of thing. And we'll see what happens. Here's another AI product. This is from several months ago. It's more recent. Thank you for being late. John and I have been through this. It sort of started out when he was coming late to shows, and recently he's just decided he will return to this We Don't Know show, but when he's ready for it. And so I think that's fair enough. This again, by introducing it, I'm going to repeat some of the content of it, so I won't say too much. But we're trying to work round the limitation that a radio show is scheduled to happen at a particular time. In some ways, that's good. Live radio, directly in a moment with up-to-date news and responses to situations in real time. That's all good, but it's a bit of an obligation, and for most people, there are going to be times when it doesn't really be suitable. So we've got to find ways of working around that. And the other aspect of this is that we tend to ramble. We might repeat ourselves or hesitate or not be too succinct. Whereas if you'll find a playlist for this being late on YouTube. And what we did was feed all the clips that we've done over quite a few shows into Google Notebook, and it came back with quite a short summary of what we'd been aiming at. So I think I'll just play that, and we'll come back to it over the next whenever length of time.
1: So what if I told you that being late isn't always a bad thing? In fact, what if it could actually be a gift? Today, we're going to dive into a pretty radical philosophy that totally flips the script on how we think about punctuality. And we're going to do it by looking at a debate between two radio hosts. So let's just ask it outright. Is being late always a bad thing? I mean, we're all taught that being on time is a sign of respect, right? It's about being efficient. But is that really the whole story? Could there be another way to see it? All right, let's meet radio host Will. He is saying something we can all probably relate to. His co-host, John, is late. A lot. And for Will, it's just frustrating, you know? It throws off the whole schedule, and as he says, his gratitude is, well, it's not obvious. This is where our story really kicks off. And this gets us right to the heart of the conflict here. It's this clash between two totally different ways of operating. One world is all about structure, about predictability. And the other one, well, it just runs on a completely different clock. You can really see their two worlds side by side here. On one hand, you've got Will. He's all about the schedule, the plan. To him, lateness is a bug in the system. But then you have John's reality, which is just messier. He loses track of time, stuff comes up, and he feels like, hey, just getting here was a win, and maybe that deserves a little credit. So right when their frustration is about to boil over, this new idea comes into the picture. It's something that completely reframes their whole problem, a pretty wild philosophy that might just be the thing that saves their show. The idea is called Thank You for Being Late, and it's from the author Thomas Friedman. The thinking goes like this. When someone is late, it forces this unplanned, unexpected pause into our crazy, fast-paced lives. It creates a little bit of breathing room to think, to reflect, to just stop for a second. I mean, this is a total 180 from how we normally think, right? We're taught that being late is disrespectful, it's inefficient, it's a problem that needs fixing. But this Friedman view, it turns it from a flaw into a feature. Suddenly, it's a break in the day, a chance to pause, maybe even a moment where a new idea can pop up. You can imagine, for John, this is like a light bulb moment. All of a sudden, his struggle isn't just some personal failing. It's part of a bigger idea. Like he says, he's just glad someone actually put a theory to it, because for him, it feels like there really is a point to all of this. It's total validation. But this isn't just some interesting theory for John. This is where the story takes a really personal turn, and we're about to understand why this idea means so much to him. And when we say it's personal, we're not just talking about him being a bit disorganized. John's entire point of view comes from a daily, lived experience that, frankly, his co-host and his audience had no idea about. And here it is. The reason this is so critical is that John has CVI, which is a neurological visual impairment. It gives him problems with spatial awareness and perception. For him, just navigating the world is a huge, huge challenge. So this idea of thank you for being late, that's not a luxury for him. It's a necessity. He tells this incredible story about getting ready for a trade show. Just to show up on time and feel oriented, he has to get up super early, travel hours before he needs to, and then spend a ton of time just sitting and getting used to the space before anyone else even gets there. This isn't just planning. It's a massive, exhausting effort. So once this is all out in the open, it changes everything. It doesn't just change how they see each other, it makes them completely tear down and rebuild their professional partnership and the entire structure of their radio show. And it leads them to this really fundamental question. If taking care of the person, you know, their challenges, their well-being, is more important than just blindly sticking to a rigid schedule, then maybe it's the schedule that's broken, not the person. So what do? They decide to stop fighting the old system and just change the system. They break free from the old school rigid model of live radio and build something that actually works for them, not against them. So this is what their new show looks like. It's not this rigid live thing anymore. It's a collection of online clips. They have pre-recorded backups ready to go, so if there's a delay, it's not a catastrophe. This means the audience can listen whenever they want, and the focus shifts from being perfectly on time to making great content. They basically made time their employee, not their boss. And what's so fascinating here is that by solving their own very human problem, they kind of tripped over a solution that points to a much, much bigger shift, one that affects all of us, especially in a world that's getting more and more automated. They start to see that their flexible, on-demand show wasn't just a quirky fix for them. It's a mirror of this huge trend we see everywhere, from Netflix to podcasts. It's how we all live now. We consume things on our own time, all thanks to technology. And this leads John to this really wild thought. If we humans are just naturally unpredictable, maybe the future of being on time isn't about forcing people to act like machines. Maybe it's about letting machines handle the rigid stuff for us. And it really gets you thinking about the difference between human time and machine time, right? We're messy. We get stuck in traffic. We have bad days. But automated systems, they are perfectly consistent. They can fill the gaps, they can edit the clips, and they can make sure the content is always there, which frees us up to be, well, human. And all of this leaves us with a huge final question. As automation and AI keep taking over all the rigid, time-sensitive tasks in our world, is it possible that the next big thing to be disrupted isn't just our jobs, but our entire fundamental relationship with time itself? And maybe, just maybe, we'll all learn to say, thank you for being late.
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0: This section of the drama show is a repeat from part of the We Don't Know show yesterday, as it relates to some aspects of the drama show. There'll be more explanation round about 9:30 when I would get back from the Tech Exeter breakfast.

0: That is Snow Patrol, and I'm back live now, having been over to the Tech Extra Breakfast and having met Chris Norton on the way.
1: Okay.
0: So we can start the wild show. It's still the drama show in a roundabout sort of way. But seeing as you're here, Chris, you were making your way here.
1: I was.
0: So you might as well be here. I think you're about an hour early, but that's a good thing.
1: None.
0: Well,
1: I'm
0: half an hour early, let's say. Well,
1: a bit early.
0: But we're trying to do away with time in the world of pre-recording.
1: No, I'm doing away with getting on the bus when it's there.
0: So,
1: why I'm early.
0: So, you don't believe the bus you were catching would have been there?
1: I just done an experiment.
0: You've sent me a...
1: Listener one will be very pleased. You've still got your ping.
0: Yes, I've got a ping. That's you.
1: Yeah. And I just said, hello.
0: Hello. Well, that's good, Chris. We've got all our electronic systems going.
1: Yeah.
0: Well, I think I'm just going to confirm with you something we spoke about yesterday.
1: Are you?
0: You believe that Pokemon Go is a very dangerous phenomenon.
1: Not Pokemon Go. I can't remember the name of... The thing, I think it was a funny phenomenon. Some bloke walked into the queue because he was concentrating so hard on his phone he didn't see a big river.
0: So he walked into the river?
1: Yeah, he did.
0: And you think that was because he was expecting to see a Pokemon monster on his phone?
1: It said it was somewhere around there, and he just...

0: called Pokemon Go, whatever it's called, there are monsters that exist on your phone in certain places.
1: Yeah.
0: But they may or may not be in the key, but you should look around anyway, is what we're saying. So there are people then who've just decided to get their playing cards and go home.
1: Yeah.
0: Games. Do you think of games on your phone as outside or inside?
1: They're inside your phone.
0: Yeah.
1: They got to be outside if you have to play them.
0: Yeah, so on the Guardian on a Saturday, they have a centre spread of, they divide cultural events into inside or outside, and they suggest that being outside is better. So if it's on your phone, you're probably at home with it. Does that make sense?
1: No, you might be outside carrying on with your life.
0: Yeah, that's you could still have your phone and the interweb and all these things. You could.
1: Yeah.
0: Yeah, well, I'll thank you, Chris, for explaining that, because that...
1: Okay.
0: That clarifies that difference. Though it might be a difference as well. Because if you've got all of the Guardian on the weekend, are you going to carry it all with you as you go around? I think you'll take one bit at a time, unless you're at home, in which case you've got all of it. Anyway, I'm going to play a track now. I'm gradually working my way through Moulin Rouge, because it's going to be in Plymouth.
1: That's not one of my CDs.
0: No, I bought this one completely new recently.
1: Yeah.
0: They've got two copies in HMV Exeter, if people to get that. And this is track 3.
1: Okay.
2: Ladies and gentlemen, bohemians and artists, coquettes and boulevardiers, may I present you our sparkling diamond, the unique, the indomitable, the one and only, Satine.

0: Yeah, you're quite right, Chris. There's lots of pop songs crop up. It's its own thing, Moulin Rouge, as a musical.
1: Yeah.
0: But you do recognise some of the elements.
1: I do.
0: I can report back, and you can comment if you like. The Tech Extra Breakfast reveals that...
1: Did you have sausages and bacon?
0: No, unfortunately, I just had some coffee. I didn't stay very long. No, they don't have a full English breakfast, Chris. It's a sort of stand-up
1: meet-and-greet
0: thing. It's not quite right, is it? Do you think, as the Wild Show, we should have a brunch operation that starts about 12 o'clock somewhere? That would attract a much wider range of people, wouldn't
1: it? Yeah, let's get 12 Bar to do us an all-day brunch.
0: That's not their style exactly, is it? But
1: no.
0: We could talk to them.
1: But if you don't ask, you don't
0: No,
1: get.
0: That's true. Okay, right. Well, we'll... Because that's only round the corner from the Innovation Hub. We could... Yeah, we'll suggest that. Well, the topic may be radio and technology, because I did put in a proposal for saying something about YouTube, how to move radio into YouTube. I don't think they'll go with it because it's not techy enough. But the conference has been cancelled for this autumn. It'll be next year sometime. And it's quite possible Devon County Council will be involved. But the guidance I'm getting is that radio is not technically that interesting. It's not on the leading edge of things. So I've asked, well, if we got the robots to do the show, would that be more interesting? And maybe that would get their attention. But would we want to do that? I think I might do it within the drama show. Certainly in the winter, let's say from December, January, February, getting here for 8 o'clock is a bit of a stretch if it's windy and raining and so forth.
1: I can never get here for 8 o'clock.
0: No. It's a problem.
1: I'd have to get up at 5:30.
0: Well, it's just not practical, is it?
1: No.
0: So, if we could clear the copyright issues, I don't know if that's a technical problem, but there certainly are a lot of copyright issues. But if we just sort of said, well, probably there's 20 or 30 theatre companies within range of Exeter who wouldn't mind if we nicked bits and pieces off their YouTube and the rest of it and put it into a show. We could claim that. We might have to ask them case by case. But maybe the agent, maybe there'd be a robot agent who would clear all the copyright. That would be interesting to Tech Extra, I expect, if that can be done. They will then come up with 2 hours... which has got a few Folly FM identity clips and a few sort of straightforward promos and then a few extracts. Or it might also rewrite some of the plays that were intended to be a couple of hours with an interval into a 20-minute sampler or version. And that's where it gets more complicated. I think there would be people from the creative world who would object to this. But would it be interesting enough for Tech Exeter to give it some space at their conference? I don't know. Chris, your show, The Wild Show...
1: Yeah.
0: What you could do is treat what you do as a sort of sampler... and ask the AI to go through it and come up with a... not a 2-hour version, because it if you take out all the pauses, it's probably about an hour and a half.
1: But if it
0: took, say, three or four of them and came up with two or three of them that were much smoother without any of the hesitations, yeah. Would you regard that as a natural radio show that you're listening?
1: No, I think we need to do radio. With me being here, we don't want to trust AI to do my job.
0: No.
1: Because I want to do my job. I'm better than AI. That's it.
0: So, it's really a doomed project, what I'm talking about.
1: Well, yes.
0: Okay. Well, I still might try it. Sometimes you can have an interview with a proper guest in real time, and by the time you said hello and how are you and various bits of chat that I don't know, is that what the listeners are going for, really? Is that what they like? Do they like being part of, or do they want the hard content in a condensed form?
1: Hard content.
0: Okay. So it could be we there is a role for the AI, because we've fed conversations in. Some of the conversations JG and myself have during the Wild Show, for example. There is something to them, but we could do, say, five or ten minute ones and feed it into Google. I was going to say Google. It's not Google. It's Google, isn't it? Google Notebook.
1: Yeah.
0: Comes back with 7 minutes of chabung, and that's good as well.
1: And you know, you thought it was, that game was called Pokemon Go.
0: Yes.
1: You were correct.
0: Oh, so it is called Pokemon Go.
1: Yeah.
0: But what we think about Pokemon Go is best avoided. Very dangerous.
1: I never played it.
0: Well, we've heard about it. It's a much better just played with playing cards at home in a safe space.
1: Yeah, that would be agreed.
0: Okay. Well, if people have been listening to this whole show, which is very unlikely that they're listening to a breakfast show all the way through, they'll realise I've played track three twice. So I will get to track four, probably before 10 o'clock, but I'm also going to play a track from The Little Shop of Horrors.
1: You've got about 14 minutes.
0: Okay, it should be all right, Chris.
1: Yeah.
0: I think. That's the next. Well, there's obviously a lot going on at the Northcote, but this, in terms of their own productions, this is the next one coming up, The Little Shop of Horrors. And I've got the I'll probably be able to play most of the tracks ahead of that and do some other things as well. It's very YouTube friendly. The original Roger Corman movie is on YouTube complete. The later ones you may end up paying money for. Just to warn you, but the Roger Corman movie, you can watch all of it on YouTube, and I've put a link out, WENOTNO on X. I've just put a link, but you'll find it. Just search on Little Shop of Horrors Corman, and you'll find the original, and then you'll get into the musicals and the film of the musical and the revival of the. Should they remake the movie? Anyway, it's what you get at the Northcote is as an updated version, and we will find out more about it as it goes along. This is the prologue.

23rd day of the month of September, in an early year of a decade not too long before our own, the human race suddenly encountered a deadly threat to its very existence. And this terrifying enemy surfaced, as such enemies often do, in the seemingly most innocent and unlikely of places.

Well, now I'm going to play track 4 of Moulin Rouge. That's at the Theatre Royal Plymouth quite soon, and it's going to be there till September, middle of September.

0: Yeah, it's got a lot of pop songs in it, but I think that's a good thing. The audience understands what's going on.
1: Yeah.
0: On that basis. It's where I've ended up, Chris. I don't see why we can't have a drama show or a culture show that is similar to a music programme. The way we promote live events like phonic performances is through music tracks.
1: We do.
0: And we've got to find a way. A play, you can't just sort of take 3 minutes out of it and say that's representative of what the whole performance is.
1: That is very true.
0: So it's quite difficult to work out how to do that sort of thing. But musicals with original songs or else songs people know anyway, that might work better. So that's what we'll try and work with. How am I doing for time? We are going to run out of time soon. This is quite a short track from The Little Shop of Horrors, Dardu.

this? It got very dark, and there was this strange humming sound, like something from another world.

0: point that out as well. We've heard that a few times. It's enough to identify ourselves, but we don't have to play all of it every time.
1: No.
0: And before that, the Deacon Top, Big J McNeely. I faded that out as well because the producer's here.
1: Yeah.
0: So we have to be careful about our timings.
1: You had a 15-second overrun.
2: I shall be giving out warnings.
0: Okay.
2: More coffee for the boss if anything goes wrong.
1: No, oh. I don't want more coffee.
0: You think you're the boss?
1: Yeah.
0: Chris. He is the producer.
2: Yep.
0: I know he gets sacked every so often, but...
2: That's just a myth.
1: Oh, yeah, I've got to rehire JD.
0: Oh, okay. Consider himself rehired.
1: Yeah.
0: Okay.
2: How high am I going?
1: The roof.
2: To the roof, okay.
0: Well, that's all right.
1: Yeah. JD apologised he can't talk because he's on the roof.
0: He might be on the roof.
2: Yeah, I'm on a high-rise society.
0: Oh, okay.
2: It's going to be the joke day today.
0: We may have to repeat them a few times.
1: No, we don't want to lose all the listeners.
0: No, that's true. We must keep listeners happy.
2: Well, I'll keep saying and then you lose your listeners. How about that?
0: Okay. All right. Well, we're going straight to lots of music. This is going to be Jamiroquai, Virtual Insanity.

0: Well, Jamiroquai. From the 90s.
1: Yeah, I'd say so. I'll research it.
0: You research it, Chris. You don't remember everything from the 90s. Not exactly.
1: No.
0: JD, yesterday...
2: Yes.
0: We were speculating...
2: I wouldn't do that. It's bad for your health.
0: Well, it's dangerous, isn't
2: it? Very dangerous.
0: But we were wondering why you're so decided about the 1970s.
2: Right.
0: Why you think they were so bad.
2: Because I was too young.
0: Too young?
2: Too young. It's like, if you listen to the 1960s, I was a little tiny boy then.
0: Yes.
2: And I had two older brothers who used to live to the 60s, so they played the 60s music.
0: Right.
2: So I decided that I will give it a decade and then join it in the 80s.
0: Oh, okay. So really, during the 70s then, your elder brothers were forcing you to listen to 60s music?
2: 60s music, yes. I know all the old numbers by heart. I don't want to. Bad for your health.
0: Well, yes, yes, it's not all forward-looking, is it? Exactly.
2: No.
0: No.
2: So my disco year, my DJ years, not disco years, DJ years were in the 80s.
0: Right. So that's why you sort of skipped the 70s.
2: Yes.
0: That explains that then.
2: And may I advise is that I'm still going on a certain state radio station.
0: Oh, yes, sorry, yes. We should mention Access All Aerials.
2: Yes.
0: Well, we'll lose, I don't know how many listeners we've got, but we might lose several thousand of them. once we say that Access All Aerials is broadcasting. And, well, your show's not on at the moment, is it? But there's other shows going on.
2: Yes, they are. Yes.
0: They're
2: pretty good. I listen to them, and it's quite a good output.
0: So you'll find that on DAB. On the same DAB that you'll find us, you will find them there. And your show's on a Friday.
2: Friday evening. It's always been on Friday evening. And it shall always be on Friday evening.
0: Well, that would make sense.
2: Yeah.
0: Okay. Well, look, here is... Here is a track from the 1960s.

0: You were singing along with that one, Jodie.
1: My little toe was tapping.
0: That's all right.
1: Is that okay? Is that acceptable?
0: So that one survived.
1: Yeah.
0: People know that one pretty well. Hmm. Where was I going? Oh yes. No, well, I'm not. This top CD player is quite peculiar. I'm going to stay with this huge hits of 1996.
1: Yeah.
0: But as soon as you line it up, it starts playing. So.
2: Well, put the fader down.
0: Yeah, but I want it to start at the beginning.
2: Okay.
0: So I'll just press the buttons. There might be a pause then.
2: Okay.
0: It'll all be sorted out by the time you start, Chris.
2: Yeah.
0: I'm sure.
2: Yeah. I won't use that CD player.
0: No, that'd be the answer. But the listeners get fed up with all our moaning and groaning about all our problems. It's not necessary, is it?
2: No.
0: JD, how's the traffic been? You seem to have got here very promptly.
1: Well, have you sorted out all the roads? Parking space for my helicopter.
0: Oh right.
1: So that's pretty good. Now, if you come in early into this fine city of yours,
0: yes,
1: the car parking is very good.
0: Right.
1: But you waste maybe another hour or two, and it'd be full up.
0: Ah.
1: So that's why I come in early.
0: Yes, that makes sense.
1: And then I have a quick run to the studio.
0: Yep.
1: And that's why I'm here. So, yes.
2: Please excuse me, I need the loo.
0: Oh, well, okay, Chris.
2: I thought that would help all the listeners.
0: Okay. So we're still expecting you back by about 8:30, but you never know.
2: Yeah.
0: All right, we'll see how we get along.
1: I'll lock him out.
2: And you just got that thing.
0: Yeah, just good morning. One of our listeners is saying good morning.
2: Okay.
1: Now, go backwards and forwards, and there you go.
2: Right,
1: you can manage?
2: Yeah.
1: Good.
2: Okay.
0: Okay, that's all really good. So the producer's gone off as well. I shall play a random track now.
1: Your way, aren't I?
2: Yeah.
1: Okay, see you a bit then.
2: Bye.

0: So, yeah, Chris has had to go. He will be back fairly soon. JD's still here, and he has a plan for any situation. Deep yes. in his bag, yes, he's got a spare set of CDs. This is called the Disco Dance Party. So when was the Disco Dance Party, do you think?
1: Anytime you want to.
0: Anytime you want to.
1: You want to. You can do a Disco Dance Party anytime you want to, and any sort of party you want to.
0: OK, well, that's pretty good. So look, I'll ask you about this track later on, then.

0: I thought it was going to fade into something else then. But it decided to stop.
1: It's the surprise of life.
0: You just have to keep going, though,
1: you
0: Tragedy,
1: have to keep
0: don't
1: going
0: you?
1: And you have to be on the ball.
0: Yes, okay. I'm going to try this one.
1: Okay.
0: No, you've got to press another button as well.

0: Okay, that was Guns N' Roses with Don't You Cry. It was supposed to be Live and Let Die, I think it was. And that was the cover. And so, would you know who it was by?
1: Well, Live and Let Die, who
0: Yeah.
1: it was by?
0: Yeah.
1: Well, it was all a big mistake. Paul McCartney wrote it,
0: Yeah.
1: and then he took it to Mr. Broccoli, and Mr. Broccoli said, "Well, it's a good song, Paul. Who will we get to sing it?"
0: Okay.
1: And Paul was very upset, and he insisted that he was the one to sing it.
0: Okay. So, a point for Will. JD, did you know that?
2: No, I don't didn't know that.
0: Okay.
2: I don't read those sort of news.
0: Okay, so, well, I could sack JD, but
1: You've only just reinstated him.
0: as we've only just started the show.
1: Yeah, there'll be a better reason later
0: Yeah.
1: on.
0: Okay, well, here is Ozzy Osbourne with Crazy Train. So please enjoy.

0: Okay, that was Ozzy Osbourne with Crazy Train. And now, well, Will was looking ominously at the computer.
1: So. Oh, we're catching up with this and that.
0: Were you?
1: Doom scrolling, they call it.
0: That's on your phone.
1: Well, not you can
0: on
1: do
0: the
1: it.
0: Computer.
1: Oh, well. Doom gets everywhere.
0: Okay. That was a great computer game when I was at college. Doom 2 could shoot everyone.
1: Well, yeah, what else would you want?
0: All the monsters.
1: So that was on a desktop.
0: Yep, it was. Didn't have phones that would do all this stuff when I was at college.
1: Well, I think that's all good.
0: Yeah. I just got to find the next thing, so here go. Well, in a sec, here goes. I have just watched The Boat That Rocked. It was a film action comedy drama released in 2009. I'm not sure I could really see the drama part. There were lots of lines, storylines running through the film. And I'm, again, not entirely sure what they were. I would sack myself, but then I can't unsack people. So I'm sorry about that. Anyway, I thought it was a really good film, all about how radio was shut down by the government, which I thought was a really bad idea. But that's just one of those things. I like music, and I'm glad you do. So please enjoy the Kinks all day, all night. Chris, play that song and...

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1: Okay, and well, that was The Kinks with All Day All Night. And well, I can talk to Will and JD because I haven't sacked myself.
2: That's true.
1: No.
2: We haven't sacked anybody either.
3: No, we haven't sacked anybody, no, not yet.
1: No, and well, I'm not sure. Anyway, they've only got one person they can sack, and that would be me, and I don't think the listener would like it. I don't think I would either.
2: No.
3: Well, we have four mics in the studio.
2: Yes, so we've got four mics, of which...
3: So we can sack one of those.
2: Well, we've only got two of them doing any work.
3: Aren't they? Well, they're sacked.
2: Well, sack the other two.
1: Okay. If you really must... Well, I think a bit of Oasis would help everyone, so please enjoy. I've forgotten which buttons to play one, but I might have to read. So Will and JD could have a talking phase. One.
2: Okay. We're going to study the whole situation now.
3: Yes.
2: On a Wednesday, you explore, and what did you discover?
3: I discovered that Exmouth is by the beach.
2: Ah, right.
3: I'm getting good at that. Now, I do go further afield, because I have a CAR.
2: Yes.
3: So, and if you go backwards, it's RAC.
2: Oh, well, that's very handy, I should think.
3: Yeah, I take my brother out. We go all over the place, to the next village, next sea village.
1: Okay, I found the play button now.
2: That's good.
1: So, here is Oasis.

0: Okay, that was Papa Roach with Scars. And before that we heard Oasis with Cigarettes and Alcohol. And before that we might have heard the Kinks and my review of The Boat That Rocked, which was a good film, all about radio, so I like that bit. Okay, well now we can have a talk to JD and Will.
1: Well, radio, yeah. On a boat.
0: Yeah.
1: That is interesting.
0: Is it?
1: I think so.
0: Why would you think it was interesting?
1: Well, what was the attraction of it? I mean, other than the fact it was not regulated.
0: They could be out in the ocean and they wouldn't get caught prosecuted for broadcasting.
1: That's true. But what was going on? What sort of music did they have? Was that part of their motivation? Did they object to what was on the radio otherwise?
0: Yeah, they might have done.
1: So I think that's a large factor in it. I just wonder if that's still the case.
0: Yeah.
1: How many forms of music are not allowed at this time?
0: Well, I'm sure JD could find out.
2: One and a half.
1: One and a half.
0: One and a half forms of music are not allowed. Okay.
1: Well, I wonder how they arrive. Is there a smuggling method somewhere?
2: Smuggling method. Oh dear. Okay.
1: There's probably a USB stick hidden in somebody's shoe that is travelling around very slowly but spreading the word.
0: Okay. Spreading the word. A USB stick travelling around in someone's shoes, spreading the word.
1: But if anybody knows and could let us... I think we'd sample some of it. It depends. You know, we don't know why this music is obscure, do we?
0: True. That is very true. It's probably not... in everyone's taste.
1: That could be it.
0: Yeah. Okay, well, let's have a bit of music which everyone will like. It's the Foo Fighters with Wheels. So please enjoy.

0: Okay, I may need to get Will to talk for a sec so I can find that song again. I use the other CD player. Will and JD, could you have a brief conversation?
1: It's one of those things.
2: A brief?
1: Yeah.
2: A brief conversation.
1: A brief.
2: Do you find the word brief?
1: Well, it's what you get from a solicitor.
2: Or what really?
1: The barrister gets from
2: a solicitor. You should know that. I don't.
1: You don't go down that road.
2: That's not very brief.
3: Well, no, the barrister's told, look out for this next witness. And
2: all right.
3: They probably know the judge anyway, socially.
2: So we could have
3: That's the sort of thing you need to know.
2: Yeah, about whether we keep his lordship over there.
3: Oh, we've been told we've got to keep him.
2: Yeah, oh,
0: are
2: we?
0: Okay.
3: We're not allowed to sack him.
2: Okay, right, okay.
3: He signed the contract, you know.
2: Did he? Well, yeah. I didn't get a copy of the contract.
3: You didn't?
2: No.
3: Oh, dear. Right. Well, you have been the producer at different times.
2: Yes.
3: You should have seen a copy of the...
2: I haven't received it, so therefore, you know, we just don't know.
3: Well, no, perhaps there are secret clauses.
2: Secret clauses.
3: We don't know. No, but I think you'll find... Phonic FM believe it was Chris who signed the contract in the first place.
2: Oh, yes, I give him to sign.
3: So we could pretend he's still here.
2: Oh, right. Yes, we could do. We could imagine that he's sitting over there pushing the buttons.
3: Yes. And actually get somebody else to do it. Or redefine him somehow.
2: Right, well, we could pay somebody else.
3: But, no, I think that's how a brief would work. Some of this information we should tell our solicitor.
2: Yeah.
3: And then they will
2: prepare... Well, we should have a contract, at least.
3: Yes.
2: Yes, the contract...
3: And then that document will be passed on to the barrister.
2: Yeah. Yeah,
3: and then the judge can decide.
2: Decide. This is getting too technical.
3: Well, this is what goes on.
2: I know.
3: It's what goes on.
2: Right, so what have we decided?
3: I think we've decided we've got a brief, but it's too long.
2: Okay, right, there you go. There's our answer to that one.
0: I think I decided that this is Foo Fighters with Wheels.

0: Okay, that was Foo Fighters with Wheels. I thought it was a great track. And now we will, by the power of deduction, have a talk. We will.
1: We're going to have a talk?
0: Yeah, we are.
2: What's that?
1: They could have warned us, couldn't they?
2: Yeah,
1: I think we need time to
2: text so I can wake up.
1: What, you scheduled a text?
2: Yes. Somebody, I'm going to send one to Chris.
1: Yes.
2: Yes.
1: And then he can send it back again.
2: He can send back to me, yeah. Okay.
1: With a bit of warning.
2: Yes, I want some warning.
1: You want, because otherwise...
2: I want these
1: it's hard to
2: three
1: know.
2: Coffees lined up for me.
1: Yes.
0: JD was asleep.
2: I wasn't asleep. I was looking at my phone, trying to come across a gentleman I used to know.
1: Ah, they're all lurking there somewhere. You right. can find
2: no,
1: them.
2: He lived next door to where I used to go and cut the lawn.
1: Right.
2: When I was a little boy.
1: Yes.
2: He's a well-known person.
1: Yes.
2: Right, and there were two of them, but he was only one of them.
1: Oh, right. I know who you mean.
2: Yeah, you do?
1: Yes, but they're not with us, are they?
2: No, they're not, no. No, that's right.
1: But you were looking for records of them.
2: He used to do silly things in his garden for me. I always remember that. So there you go.
0: Was this the person you used to broadcast?
2: No, right. I didn't broadcast. No, I went and cut somebody's lawn when I was a little boy.
0: Did you?
2: Yes. Got a lot of money for that. Well paid.
1: Yes.
2: Not like this job.
1: No.
2: One coffee I get for this. You know, I'm having to have a pay increase now. I can have three coffees.
1: Well, you might have three coffees.
2: No, one's enough.
1: Depending on how it all works out.
0: Okay. I really should have found the next track.
2: Oh, dear.
0: In fact, I did. I think I found Hey Stupid by Alice Cooper. Oh, I was using the wrong phone.
1: It can get very complicated.
0: Well, yeah.
1: Dedicated phones for the music.
0: Yeah.
1: And then another phone. And do the phones recognise different voices? One voice is a singer who should be recorded or analysed, and another voice is somebody else saying, start and stop the track.
0: Okay. Well, here is Hey Stupid by Alice Cooper.

0: Mistakes, sure, we're run by humans. Phonik FM, where presenters make choices and listeners matter.
1: Okay, that what? I'm not sure what world you found, but you said are.
2: Do you need us to talk away, Chris?
1: No, I don't. I began to say I made a mistake. That wasn't Alice Cooper with Hey Stupid, it was Alice Cooper with Feed My Frankenstein, so I'm sorry.
2: Well,
1: that's all it was.
2: Can you find Hey Stupid later?
1: I could probably find Hey Stupid now if you talk for a bit.
2: Okay. Well, I shall rave on now. I shall ask JT a serious question. And you might be interested, Chris, because I remember a while ago...
1: Yeah?
2: You found a video about research into optical discs. There was some Japanese guy who was exploring how the format could be updated and you could have several terabytes on a disk.
1: I remember this, yeah.
2: But when we researched it, we discovered that the device to play it cost $35,000. And they weren't making very many of them.
1: Okay.
2: But I thought... Only the other day, I saw some videos on YouTube from the United States saying that the compact disc was coming back because they are cheaper than vinyl and people are getting fed up with not having their own copy of things. And so I thought, maybe the format will get expanded if they're making new machines to read them. They might as well make the new machines capable of reading a bigger disc.
1: Yeah, maybe.
2: So I've asked the AI, what is the maximum capacity of an optical disc? And the answers I'm getting is 3.3 to 5.5 terabytes via multi-disc cartridges. Whereas a single disc is only 128 gigabytes.
1: Yeah.
2: But experimental lab tech, 125 terabytes. So Sony Optical Disc Archive,

0: really a CD player. So I think it's all a bit hopeless, JD.
1: Well, they should produce the machine before the music.
2: Yeah.
1: So people can access it all at the same time.
0: Well, if there's lots of CDs around,
1: yeah,
0: you've got to have something to play it on, in other words.
1: Well, you could use your computer.
0: That's true. Most computers
1: have a tray in it which you can put one in.
0: Yes.
1: Yeah.
0: So that could be the way of doing it.
1: Yeah, but you couldn't do it like a disco, though.
0: Well, a disco needs two of them.
1: Two of them, yes, that's right.
0: Yeah. But you could have two desktop computers connected to each other.
1: You could do, yeah. There's ways and means of getting around this problem.
3: Yeah, but you don't get CD drives in computers now. That might be a small problem. Okay, well, I have found Alice Cooper with Hey Stupid, so please enjoy. And JD and Will can come back to the conversation.

Okay, that was Alice Cooper with Hey Stupid. And well, now we should have Robbie Williams, Oh Before I Die.

0: Okay, I was trying to show off then. I know what I did wrong, so...
1: You forgot to make the coffee.
0: No. Okay, now it should sort of work in a sec, but I might need JD and Will to say hello something very short.
2: Yes, we just need to say a little
1: Happy Christmas.
2: Happy Christmas. Well, yes, that's never too early to.
1: Or Happy Easter.
2: Well, no, we've had
1: no,
2: Easter.
1: No, too far. Isn't
2: Easter's
1: it?
2: Way off.
1: Yeah.
2: But I think a little bit of planning for
1: planning is high on the list.
2: Yes.
1: Yes, and we should have a written plan.
2: Definitely.
1: Yes,
0: we should. Okay, here is. Fantasy Island by Tightfit.

0: Okay.
1: That was tight fit with fantasy and you were going to have a Foo Fighter with the best of me. Please enjoy.

0: Okay, that was Foo Fighters with The Best of You. And now, Will, I have a feeling the next show are going to want me to vacate the mic.
1: It's well, eventually, kicking off. Chris, but it's not. It's like, oh yes, Clark, yes. Within the next 5 minutes or so.
0: Yeah. So, I think we should probably say goodbye, and we will see the listeners next week.
1: Okay. We'll set off soon.
0: Yeah. Well, when I get the CD back in, that would work. Okay, well, and I've got to queue up the exit music.
1: Well, we can't go before the exit music.
0: No, the exit. Anyway, we've got about 4 minutes.
1: We could play the complete track.
0: Well, we pretty much always do.
1: Well, how long have we got to keep talking for? We could do it properly. We could.
2: How long is the track?
0: I'm not sure, but I don't think it will be that long. Okay, well, we will see you next week.

Okay, well, due to me being silly, I'm probably overstay my welcome now. Okay, but here it goes.

0: The Good, the Bad, and the Ugly Show is recorded live before a studio audience.
1: Okay, hello. Testing, 1, 2, 3.
2: Hello.
1: Hello, and welcome back to The Good, the Bad, and the Ugly Show on Phonic FM. I am the Electric Tortoise. I'm joined by...
3: And joined by the Ditmer, and of course...
2: Lasagna.
1: So the Ditmer and Lasagna. All good names.
3: It's a good meal.
1: Good names. It's a good meal. Absolutely.
3: The Ditmer and Lasagna.
1: With some tortoise.
3: Yeah, on the side.
1: Legally allowed to eat tortoise anymore, but...
3: Cooked via electrocution.
1: You know, exactly, that's okay. It's humanely done.
3: Yeah.
1: Indeed. So, another show, another week, another show. Hopefully not another week show. We'll see how it goes.
3: We've never had a week show.
1: No, we don't do that.
3: And here's Simply Red.
1: And here's Simply Red to start things off. Followed by the Lighthouse Family.
3: We'll get all that.
1: We'll get it all in at some point. So, the song I'm going to start with today, a very silly one. This came on Shuffle the other day. Now, if you were going to spoof... If you were going to spoof a 60s psychedelic song from kind of 66, 67 era,
3: yeah,
1: this is what you would write, this song I'm about to play. It's absolutely ridiculous.
3: This is a written song.
1: An actual song from the time. But you're familiar with stuff like Spinal Tap's Listen to the Flower People.
3: Yes, I love that.
1: That kind of thing. So you want to spoof something psychedelic. And what is amazing is... What do people take as inspiration? If you're going to write an LSD-fueled psychedelic 60s song, what inspiration are you going to take? Well, these guys have been to, like, Babbacom or somewhere, because the song is called Model Village. And it is. It is basically a song about a model village, but it's done it like a 60s psychedelic way.
3: Who did that? I'm trying to think.
1: Very strange.
3: So is it a well-known band?
1: The band are called the Penny Peeps. It's a very famous band, Penny Peeps. Yeah. I just thought it was just so funny. It's like, of all the things to write a song about and all the styles to choose to produce it in, this is something special. So, take a listen, see what you think.
3: Yeah.

0: love slaves are belted, booted, and buckled for action.
1: I'll do anything to a man. Or for him.
0: The love slaves write their own laws. They dare to turn the secret desires of every woman into a world of pleasure.
1: You'll love the love slaves.
0: The love slaves. In color, admission restricted. And you'll never see the love slaves.

0: Okay, you're listening to The Good, The Bad and The Ugly Show on Phonic FM. That's right, we'll just keep saying that over and over and over again. Anyway, tune into the station. You can also email the studio@phonic.fm as well if you've got anything interesting to say. If you haven't, don't bother. Nah, that's a bit harsh, isn't it? No, email in, say hello. Say hello. So tell us what the last song we played was, even though we're going to tell you anyway.
1: Yeah.
0: You know, do that. Also, find us on YouTube as well. Go and find The Good, The Bad and The Ugly Show on YouTube. Just type that in and you'll find it.
1: Here's
0: and there
1: a question
0: we are.
1: Of the day.
0: Yeah.
1: Lasagna.
2: Yeah.
1: Have you brought in any music for the show?
2: Sadly not.
1: That's unfortunate.
0: But next week.
2: Yeah, maybe.
1: We said that 2 weeks ago.
2: And also, I'm sometimes in the videos.
0: Oh, yeah, you're in the YouTube videos.
2: Yeah.
0: Yeah, yeah, yeah. You helped me out.
2: Yeah.
0: Yeah, yeah. What was the last one we did? The Gorillaz experience, probably, wasn't it?
2: Probably.
0: Could be. Could be.
1: Were you in, and you have were your you own, in the zoo?
0: You have, yes, right. Yeah. You have your own YouTube channel as well. Do you want to promote that?
2: GB Toy Vault. It used to be my dad's, but now it's mine.
0: Yeah.
1: Who's your dad?
0: Oh, that's a funny question.
2: That's him.
0: Here he is. But yeah, GBU Toy Vault. Go and find that as well as Anya's channel. And it's like toys and slime and stuff, isn't it?
2: Yeah.
1: Sounds great.
0: All kinds of things. So that was, what did we play? That was Sepultura and Escape to the Void from the album Schizophrenia. It's a lovely album.
1: Yeah.
0: It is. Yeah, yeah. So their second or third album, I think. I can't remember. There's a lot of them. But anyway, it was that. And before that, we heard the almighty Adamant and Vanity from the album Strip. Yeah, that's a thing, isn't it?
1: Stripped one's vanity, didn't
0: Stripped
1: it?
0: Of one's vanity, yeah, yeah.
1: I mean,
0: Vanity's what the album should have probably been called.
1: Definitely.
0: That would have been a better title
1: Definitely.
0: For it.
1: Definitely.
0: And it was just that. And we've been playing songs from it. We haven't quite finished yet, there's still more.
1: Yeah.
0: So, you know, look forward to that. But I'm sparing of it. I'm not playing it every week, so, you know. That's the thing. And before then, we heard the Penny Peeps and Model Village.
1: I like that.
0: Yeah.
1: Does
0: every single cliche of a 60s psychedelic song.
1: It does everything that you want it to.
0: Yeah, and more.
1: And more.
0: You've got everything. Like you say, you've got the Kinks, the Small Faces, the Who. Like, they're all in there.
1: Everything.
0: They're
1: Traffic.
0: All in there. Yeah, everything's in there, yeah.
1: Everything.
0: This is it.
1: The kitchen sink.
0: Yep. Makes me want to go and visit a Model Village again. You know?
1: Yeah.
2: Yeah, I want to go.
0: Yep.
2: If you go, you're taking me with you.
0: No, if you want to be the big man in a small town,
1: yeah,
0: go down the Model Village.
1: Yeah, small world. Like Gulliver's Travels.
0: Yeah, yeah, yeah.
1: Yeah.
0: Absolutely. So, what have we got next?
1: Simply Red.
0: Right. You say it in a very glum,
1: well, this
0: factual
1: is a,
0: way.
1: This is an interesting record. This one is called Simplified. See what they did
0: is
1: there?
0: It? Okay.
1: And it's re-recordings of their old songs.
0: I mentioned this. I've never heard of this.
1: It's a black and white album cover with him standing, with Mick Hucknall standing in a spotlight.
0: What year was this?
1: 2005.
0: So people were starting to. Kate Bush did a similar thing. She did a kind of remix of all of her songs.
1: This is a
0: called
1: re-recording.
0: Called the Director's Cut or something.
1: Yeah, this is a re-recording.
0: Re-recordings. We're getting into like Mike Love. Like late Beach Boys territory here.
1: Yeah.
0: You start re-recording your old songs. It's not a good sign, is it?
1: Yeah.
0: I don't know why you do that.
1: To this point, I imagine...
0: Well, we've just been re-recording a Simply Red song, haven't we? Yeah, a Simply Red Fever Dream.
1: Hey, I mean... I wrote that.
0: We will... Yeah, you know, and the lyrics are my fault, probably.
1: The lyrics are mostly your fault, yes.
0: Yeah.
1: We'll
0: play it on the show once we've mixed it down.
1: Once we've got it all sorted out,
0: we'll
1: play it on the show.
0: But it is like...
1: And I'll pretend it's one of the Simply Red records.
0: It is like you've fallen asleep listening to Simply Red and that this song's occurred in your dream.
1: Yeah.
0: This is kind of what it is.
1: Yeah.
0: Yeah.
1: The man of
0: We've embodied
1: dreams.
0: It.
1: Yeah.
0: By playing Simply Red on the show every week, we managed to kind of destroy our own minds.
1: We've bridged the gap.
0: Yeah, we
1: it's
0: have.
1: There's a lack of oxygen in here. We need something else.
0: Absolutely.
1: But anyway, so this is a re-recording of an older hit from 1991 called Something Got Me Started.
0: Ooh.
1: So here you go.
3: Something.

0: Okay, you're listening to The Good, The Bad and The Ugly Show on Phonic FM. And who was that coconut-headed young man?
1: Sting.
0: It was. It could have been Paul Simon, though. It could have been Graceland.
1: It sounded like Paul Simon, didn't it? Yeah, that was All This Time from The Soul Cages from 1991. By Sting, Mr. Gordon Sumner himself.
0: Gordon Sumner.
1: Indeed. That was a couple of years before Ten Summoner's Tales. With Fields of Gold and If I Ever Lose My Faith in You and all that sort of stuff.
0: Yeah, I remember Fields of Gold. I remember
1: Fields
0: that.
1: Fields of Gold. He just talks about Fields of Barley all the time, doesn't
0: Barley,
1: he?
0: Yeah, it reminds me of that Wicker Man a little bit.
1: In the sense that you wish he was burned.
0: Sting in a big wicker effigy. Yeah.
1: Nice.
0: Yeah, it could happen.
1: Live and Let Live and all that.
0: That's Paul McCartney.
1: Yeah. before that we had Burn, oddly enough.
0: There we go.
1: It's
0: all aligning, isn't it?
1: In the stars.
0: It's all aligning. If you ever want the rain to come back, we need to make a human sacrifice to appease the sun god.
1: Yeah.
0: Just putting that out there.
1: It's written in the stars, isn't it?
0: It is written. Well, it's written somewhere.
1: Well, and speaking of stars, we had Something Got Me Started by Simply Red.
0: These are great links.
1: See what I mean?
0: These are great tenuous drops. Simply Red.
1: Purple, and then a re-recording of Something Got Me Started by Simply Red, although I think it was just Mick Hucknall at this point.
0: Was he just doing something for fun, or was it a kind of calculated way to regain all the rights to Simply Red songs without having to pay royalties to the rest of the band?
1: Can it not be both?
0: It could be both.
1: Well, the thing is, Mick Hucknall's pretty much the only credited writer on all of those songs anyway.
0: He is, yeah. So he wouldn't need to do that.
1: He can do what he wants with them.
0: I mean, he just sacked members of the band anyway. Yeah. There's that famous story of the keyboard.
1: He
0: brought in the new keyboard player, and he said he brought him over to where the current keyboard player was in the studio and said, "This is where you'll be," without telling the keyboard player that he was sacked.
1: Is it true, that story?
0: I don't know, but that's the one I've heard over the years. And other stories about him kicking off at poor hotel staff about the wrong cheese.
1: He's an angry man.
0: The kind of guy who a bit like Corey Feldman, I suppose. Kind of like just a bit egocentric.
1: Yeah,
0: a little bit of a prima donna, you know.
1: There's a video of him, and to be fair, he's sort of getting sort of followed down the street by a guy with a camera in his hand, you know.
0: Yeah,
1: and you
0: don't expect that when you become famous, do you?
1: I can't really repeat what he says, but he tells him to f off, basically.
0: Yeah, what, the camera guy?
1: He tells the camera guy.
0: He told the camera guy.
1: Yeah,
0: the camera guy was chasing Mick Hucknall, telling him to f off.
1: Get lost, mate.
0: Okay,
1: He said you're getting real effing close, you know. Really, like, you know.
0: I can imagine.
1: But you know. Yeah, I don't know. There's two sides to that. But
0: yeah, I mean, who knows? Because, I mean, a lot of you get people that the media love to hate.
1: Yeah.
0: And I think Mick Hucknall kind of is one of those people that people love to hate. People like to slag him off.
1: Do you reckon he's actually all right, then?
0: He might be. I mean, I've never met him.
1: He could be all right.
0: I might meet him one day, and I'll be able to make my own mind
1: ask
0: up.
1: Ask him the question,
0: I guess.
1: Are you actually...
0: Are you okay, Mick? I'll start with that. You look tired.
1: Yeah.
0: That'll give me a good compliment.
1: You're not
0: good
1: as much of an ass as everyone says you are.
0: Yeah, you're not the guy. It's not true, all those things they say about you.
1: What they say about me? Anyway, those are my three songs. I'm going to go home now.
0: There we go. That's good. Another day done and dusted. Off we go. Toddle along. No. So what have we got next? So we've got Alice Cooper. We've been playing songs.

0: from every single Alice Cooper album from like the start car. Until the end. That's right. Let that one brush over.
1: Yeah.
0: So last week it was the album Dada, wasn't it, from 1983, was it?
1: Sure.
0: And it was interesting. So he had about 3 years off. A nice long break, and he came back sober, which is good.
1: Did he actually?
0: Because his music actually is better when he's sober, to be fair. I think so anyway. Yeah, it's ups and downs of Alice Cooper. But he came back sober in the 80s and was all ready. He was all, like, done up and ready to be, like, an 80s, like, kind of hard rock 80s guy, you know?
1: Yeah.
0: So, you know, you had stuff like Trash later on, Poison and all that sort of stuff all coming up. That's all coming up. But he came back with this album, which is called Constructor. No, Constrictor. Constructor. Constrictor, where he has his snake on the album cover constricting his neck.
1: Yeah.
0: So yeah, but it's a very
1: building something.
0: It's a very good album. Yeah, yeah. It's got the song "Teenage Frankenstein" on it, which is great. But the song I've chosen to play from this, the only song I can really play from this album, is called "He's Back." He's the man behind the mask.
1: Oh, God.
0: So this is Jason Voorhees' Friday the 13th. This album was used as half of this album was a soundtrack to Friday the 13th Part 6: Jason Lives. Which is the one where they decide that they don't want Jason to come back, so they dig
1: they
0: him.
1: They drive to the
0: cemetery, dig him up where he's buried quite peacefully, stick a metal pole into him, which then gets struck by lightning and bringing Jason Voorhees back. Which is the opposite of what they wanted
1: it's
0: to
1: hilarious.
0: Happen. Yeah,
1: it was, Tommy Jarvis, wasn't it?
0: That's right. Yeah,
1: who sort of killed him.
0: Yeah,
1: in
0: a different Tommy Jarvis from the because Corey Feldman played Tommy Jarvis in Part 4
1: as
0: a kid.
1: Right.
0: And then Part 5, a different guy.
1: He
0: comes back in this one as the same actor who was in Return of the Living Dead, Part 1 and 2.
1: How did they kill him in Part 5? Did they shoot him in the head or something?
0: Jason?
1: Yeah.
0: It's not Jason in Part 5.
1: It's not.
0: Jason isn't Jason, but I won't give too many spoilers away in case you haven't seen it. So Friday the 13th 5 is kind of like your Halloween 3, I guess.
1: Yeah.
0: Where they go really off, like they go Everything. Really off kilt and kind of just
2: Daddy
0: kind
2: of spoiled it for me. I haven't seen it.
0: Okay, I won't show you it just yet. Anyway,
2: aww.
0: We have to wait for a couple of years more. Couple of years more for that. But we'll do it
1: because
0: when you're older, we'll do a Friday the 13th marathon. I like nothing better. Anyhow, so this album was kind of a soundtrack to Friday the 13th 6. So here it is. He's back. It's the man behind the mask.

0: anyone who was brave enough to see Friday the 13th on Friday the 13th, and they will tell you they were terrified over and over and over and over.
1: The 11th, the 12th, the 13th, Friday the 13th.
0: We dare you to see this film all over London and in the West End. Your Fright Day will be the day you're brave enough to see Friday.

0: Okay, you're listening to The Good, The Bad and The Ugly Show on Farnook FM. And, yeah, that was Out of Control, if you couldn't tell, by the Chemical Brothers.
1: Didn't
0: that? That's right.
1: It's one of the annoying songs when the title doesn't appear in the lyrics.
0: Yeah. Yeah, that's right. Yeah. It's from their massively like acclaimed album, Singles, 93 to 2003. Best album by any band ever. Yeah, this is it. But yeah, no, Chemical Brothers were great. I really enjoy them. It was that compilation album that kind of got me into them, bless you. And again, and One for Luck. That compilation album kind of got me into them. I sort of dismissed them, really, because I just assumed they wouldn't be very good. But they're really good. I really enjoy them. They're, you know.
1: Yeah.
0: Around the same time as kind of Prodigy and that kind of stuff, you know. Yeah. And before then, we heard, the song of the day, every day for me, really. The Tokens and The Lion Sleeps Tonight. Yeah. That's from their best album as well, The Best of the Tokens.
1: Yeah,
0: that's right. But we'll be playing some more of them in weeks to come because, I mean, can't get enough of that.
1: Yeah.
0: Absolutely. It's a classic. And we began with Alice Cooper, and he's back. He's the man behind the mask.
1: That was great.
0: Yeah.
1: That was ages ago.
0: From one of the best Friday the 13th films. Probably. So, what have we got next?
1: Macha.
0: I thought it might be Macha.
1: Yeah, this is the album New that came out.
0: I remember this.
1: No, New. That came out in 2013.
0: Yeah.
1: Which was a bit of a big deal, I suppose. It was his first album of purely original material in 6 years. People lapped that up.
0: They probably did.
1: I think he did quite well, to be fair. I think New did
0: quite well. I think so. Is this when he was starting to do like duets with like Kanye West and stuff?
1: It's quite possible.
0: Yeah,
1: I think
0: he was doing that the whole
1: before.
0: He was doing the whole kind of like the stuff you have to do, apparently.
1: Yeah,
0: you
1: know, this was like 1 or 2 years before.
0: Yeah. Is that exciting though?
1: Yeah.
0: You've been listening to it before.
1: Yeah. But yeah, so I've picked a song from it and we're going to go from there.
0: Okay.
1: But yeah, there were a few additions released, like deluxe versions and collector's versions, so on and so forth.
0: All sitting on the shelves. Expensive in record shops now.
1: Yeah, yeah.
0: Collecting dust.
1: But we can't. I can't know. We're not very far from the end for Macha.
0: Yeah, yeah. How do you mean that?
1: No, as in we've only got a couple of albums left.
0: Yeah.
1: Because we've got this one.
0: That might be true as well.
1: Yeah. No, True was by Spandau Ballet.
0: That's very true. That's very true.
1: Very true. That was the deluxe edition. No, because we've got this
0: one. They should do that.
1: We've got Egypt Station, which I don't mind. McCartney 3.
0: Yeah.
1: McCartney 3 Reimagined, and then the new one, The Boys of Dungeon Lane.
0: Oh, the joys to come.
1: And that's it.
0: Yeah.
1: So, you know, and I'll probably do 3 and 3 Reimagined, because that's just sort of other people doing the songs from 3.
0: That's why I'm
1: not
0: do.
1: Even bother with that one.
0: I remember it, yeah.
1: I don't really want to put myself
0: I didn't bother with it.
1: This is Idris Elba doing a Paul McCartney song,
0: yeah.
1: I think, if I remember rightly. I can't be bothered with it.
0: Mm.
1: In the meantime, here's a song from New called Alligator. So here we go.

0: Wow, you are listening to The Good, The Bad and The Ugly Show on Phonic FM. So, a bit like the one I started with, where I said the cliche of everything at the time. That was the 80s. Musically, like describe the 80s, it's probably...
1: That came out in like 1988, so they had plenty of time to sort of find what made the 80s the 80s.
0: Absolutely.
1: And put it all in.
0: Yeah.
1: And they did. That was Guy on the Wall by Hue and Cry from the album Remote. I'm playing songs from that album at the moment.
0: Yeah.
1: Because it's good fun.
0: It is. Yeah, I mean, this is it. It's what it's all about.
1: I'm going to buy it at some point because I like it.
0: You buy it on special coloured vinyl or something?
1: No, it's not been re-released, oddly enough.
0: Oh, not
1: put that back out.
0: There's no demand for it. We can't figure out why.
1: No. And before that, we had The Diary by Neil Sedaka.
0: I mean...
1: It doesn't get much better, to be honest.
0: You can't get much better than that. It just takes you right back. It takes me right back to my youth in
1: the 1950s. It takes you right back to 1959.
0: Drive-through McDonald's, roller skate waitresses, all that. People with quiffs.
1: People with what?
0: Fancy cars.
1: Yeah. The big, huge cars, the American cars.
0: Chevrolets and stuff,
1: they're about 80 foot long.
0: I mean, a mate of mine's got a couple of those cars. She drives around. I don't know how you drive them around an Exeter.
1: Well, both of them together. Does he tow one?
0: No. But how do you drive down a tiny country lane in one of those things?
1: Carefully.
0: Well.
1: And also, just don't bother.
0: Don't do it. They're the size of four cars.
1: He has a Fiat 500 for that bit.
0: Yeah.
1: And then he just cruises around the city.
0: That's right.
1: I reckon.
0: That's right.
1: Before that, we had Alligator by Paul McCartney.
0: That was a thing, wasn't it?
1: It was fine.
0: Maca. I mean, it was, like I say, it's kind of like, it's almost like it does what it says on the tin at times, you know, it's kind of, it's sort of cheerful and a bit cheesy, and that's kind of what Paul McCartney always did, I suppose.
1: Yeah, the next album after this, I believe, is Egypt Station. I'm just having a look. Let's have a look.
0: Well, we'll get to it.
1: It's Egypt Station, which, to be fair, bits of that I don't mind.
0: Yeah.
1: Bits of that are quite good.
0: We'll get to it
1: next week.
0: Yeah. So I've got a treat for you now. Well, actually, I've got a treat for Queen fans. It's absolute hell on earth for people who don't like them.
1: Oh no.
0: So
1: will I not like them by the end of it?
0: I think you'll probably dig this. To be fair. So what I've done is an actual bit of work of transferring some actual music onto this laptop that I use. It's been years and years since I've finally gotten around to it. But it's a collection of bootleg albums. There are six volumes altogether, and it's called Queen Rare Cuts.
1: That was it.
0: So you've got Rare Cuts Volume 1-6. These are the best bootleg sort of outtake Queen compilations I've ever found. There are others. There's one called Royal Rarities, one called The Vaults, and they're all pretty awful. Like, the quality's terrible. The stuff's quite unimagined. It's not very good. These, however, are beautiful artwork, and they contain really nice, sort of crisp, clear versions of songs. So a lot of it is like BBC sessions that didn't really see the light of day. Some of this might have been released recently in like box sets and stuff. But these are kind of unique to the bootleg market versions of them. Nice. So it's all been kind of mixed anyway by people kind of messing around. Some of these, they've just stripped songs down and they've taken away bits of it. They've taken away bits of guitar or bits of piano just to see what it sounds like as a different mix. You know, they've kind of got in there and done stuff. Other things are just pure like outtakes. So what we've got here, so I'm going to play three songs each week from each of these. So three from the first and carry on like that. Because why not? So what we've got today is we've got a couple of apparently original master remixes and one BBC thing. So we're going to start off with something very well known in a different version, not heard by most people before. Here we go.
2: 1, 2, 3, 4. Is this-

0: Okay, you're listening to The Good, The Bad and The Ugly Show on Farnook Earth Erm.
1: Weird.
0: And yeah, that was Queen from Queen Rare Cuts Volume 1.
1: Is there more of that to come then?
0: There's lots more of that.
1: Good.
0: I mean, that's the whole album of all. I mean, you'd dig these, I think, these compilations. It's worth getting hold of. You're probably out there on vinyl somewhere.
1: Probably.
0: Because the artwork's amazing on the download. Yeah, yeah, there's a lot to it. It's a massive collection. See,
1: I'll have a look on it on eBay in a minute.
0: Because it's so cool. Because even the bits that obviously just the person who made these obviously just kind of took apart the mix and just brought other stuff out and buried certain things. It just sounds really cool to hear it all.
1: It can be difficult to buy bootlegs like that online. Because on certain sites.
0: Well, it's massively illegal. Like, we're not suggesting on Phonic FM that you go and buy illegal contraband. But people listening who are really into music, and especially older people, would have grown up with all these bootlegs knocking about. Well, I mean, used to go into record shops when I was a kid.
1: HMV used to sell bootlegs, didn't they?
0: Well, they did. I mean, I found the Queen in Noose. In HMV, and that was an imported thing. It's still a bootleg, but they imported it from like Spain or somewhere, not knowing that it was a bootleg.
1: Well, my dear old dad, his father, who is no longer with us, used to be a Royal Marine and used to serve in like Oman and places like that, and so my dad would always get sent tapes from Oman of like jazz and stuff that, but they were like really weird because they you know, they were completely different,
0: so, the
1: you know,
0: weird he, kind of like
1: I think so like he used to get legality sent to tapes it. From Oman of like Queen records and things like that.
0: But those weird, like, Indonesian tapes I've got with the strange plastic, like, fluorescent colours of, like, Queen's... The Queen's Greatest Hits one I've got, which
1: with
0: has got
1: Jesus
0: songs like Jesus and, like, stuff from Hot Space and Body Language and stuff is on
1: it's
0: it.
1: Great.
0: Weird. I got all these Beatle ones as well, which are all these
1: is
0: weird, like, dubious...
1: Pink Floyd one as well?
0: Pink Floyd,
1: with
0: Alan
1: Psychedelic
0: has...
1: Breakfast.
0: Yeah, I mean, how odd. How very odd. And everything's spelt wrong.
1: Yeah.
0: But I love this stuff. It's just so interesting. And all the classic bootleg albums as well. Stuff like Nirvana's Grunge Is Dead was a famous one. Obviously the Beach Boys' Smile, that was a big one to get hold of. Lots of Beatles, there's like countless Beatle bootlegs out there. But I get quite into like rediscovering some of this, so yeah, next week we'll play some more of the Queen stuff, see what else we can uncover.
1: Definitely.
0: So that was Brighton Rock, a original master remix, whatever that means. Before that we had Son and Daughter, BBC master, so just another BBC session that I don't think has seen the light of day as far as I know. And before that was Bohemian Rhapsody and the original master remix of that. So there we go. What have we
1: with
0: got
1: bits
0: next
1: missing and bits added
0: bits, it's great though.
1: Next we've got Aztec Camera.
0: Okay.
1: I listened to Somewhere in My Heart. Yes, I do know it.
0: Yeah.
1: It's one of those songs, and I'm not going to play that, but we were talking about it last week, and I didn't know the song by name, and I listened to it, and I was like,
0: everyone knows that song.
1: That one.
0: Yeah, absolutely.
1: It's been everything.
0: Yeah, yeah.
1: I'm going to play a song from the album Knife, because I like the album Knife. It's very good.
0: Okay.
1: And it's called...
0: It's got an edge to it.
1: Yeah.
0: It's very sharp.
1: It's a sharp record, yeah. And it's called All I Need Is Everything, and it's a bit like Kind of Magic.
0: Cuts right through you.
1: Yeah, it's good.

0: Okay, you're listening to The Good, The Bad and The Ugly Show on Phonic FM, and that was...
1: Stevie Wonder.
0: Or it was, isn't
1: him,
0: it?
1: What do we know him on the show? Key Change Wonder.
0: Key Change Wonder.
1: that was Stranger on the Shore of Love, an old Phonic classic.
0: Yeah, absolutely.
1: Well, I say a Phonic classic. They don't have any involvement in that. But yeah, we do. It's a Good and the Bad and the Ugly Show classic. It's a favourite of ours.
0: It is. It is. If you say so,
1: at least
0: it is.
1: Mine.
0: Absolutely.
1: From In Square Circle, which was the album that had Part Time Lover on it.
0: Yeah.
1: Which was the flagship single. Did very, very well.
0: Yeah.
1: It came a year after I Just Called to Say I Love You from The Woman in Red as well.
0: Okay.
1: So.
0: Yeah, yeah. So
1: a good time to be Stevie Wonder, really.
0: Yeah, yeah.
1: Before that, we had... Oh. We have One in a Million by Level 42 from 1994's Forever Now.
0: That was a thing, wasn't it?
1: Yeah. It's great. Couldn't be more 90s. I keep doing this.
0: I keep
1: finding songs that are like...
0: Yeah, defining the...
1: defining the era.
0: The era, absolutely.
1: But not in necessarily...
0: We're doing that a lot today.
1: But not in like a really cool way.
0: No, in like a kind of...
1: In a cliché sort of
0: way.
1: Like...
0: But we started with a cliché, so...
1: We did.
0: We carried on as we meant
1: going.
0: To start, you know.
1: I wish Jay were still here in the show so we could...
0: So we could torture him.
1: So we could torture him. Information.
0: Absolutely.
1: And then before that, we had All I Need Is Everything from Aztec Camera's Knife album.
0: Okay.
1: There you go.
0: Cool,
1: Roddy
0: cool.
1: Frame. Good
0: so
1: songwriter.
0: That's pretty much us done for another week. I've got a couple of songs to end the show with. The second one I'm going to play is an Eddie Cochran song called Driving Show, which has got, I would say, misheard lyrics.
1: Mm.
0: It's not what you think he's saying, but maybe it is. I don't know. Judge for yourself. Anyhow, before then, we've got David Bowie.
1: I was going to say, we've missed
0: David
1: Bowie.
0: That's right. And this is from his final album.
1: Black Star.
0: This is Black Star. Yeah, the last thing he ever did. The song's called I Can't Give Everything Away. So kind of apt, I guess.
1: Yeah.
0: But we've got one more after this. We've got Toy, which was released just after he died. So we'll play a bit of that next week. Because I played an earlier version of it, hopefully. The later
1: one.
0: Anyhow, check all this out and listen to us again next week.
1: Yeah.
0: Goodbye, farewell, and all that.
1: And toodle pip.

More frightening than the War of the Worlds. More prophetic than things to come. More imaginative than the Time Machine. Now, H.G. Wells' masterpiece of science fiction, The Food of the Gods. Rated PG, parental guidance.

0: There you go.
1: That's enough.
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0: you found it had a head. The dirty thing underneath when it's until bathroom. Written the same. Well, I never. It's a toy.
1: Toys.

0: cannot be stopped.
1: And that is Tricky and a track called Aftermath with singers Martina Topley Bird. Can't get my words out. It's 7 minutes past two here on Phonic FM. So that was released in 1993 on a white label and then commercially released in the following year, 1994, and that was on the Durban Poison label. And Tricky funded the initial pressing of 1,000 copies himself after the track was turned down by his former collaborators in Massive Attack. 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Hope you're having a great Thursday so far. Next track I'm going to play is a classic early 80s track, and this is Ultravox and Vienna.

That's Erasure and A Little Respect, released in 1988 on the Mute record label and charted at number 4. That was Erasure's 10th single and the 3rd single from the album The Innocents, and produced by the great Stephen Haigh. Before that was Ultravox and Vienna, released in 1981 and reached number 2 in the charts, famously kept off the UK number 1 spot by Joe Dolce's Shut Up Your Face. In my opinion, one of the greatest chart injustices in British pop history. There you go. It's 18 minutes past 2. This is the Electrovolt Show, and I'm Stephen Carr, and I'm here until 4 o'clock, and you're listening to Phonic FM on 106.8 FM.

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That's Portishead and Glory Box, released in 1994 on Go Discs. That was built around a sample guitar riff from Isaac Hayes' Ike's Rap 2. Part of the same web of samples that ran through much of Bristol's early hip-hop scene, Beth Gibbons' vocal there was reportedly recorded in very few takes, and the band were famously reluctant to discuss their working methods in interviews. And before that was Green Velvet and Flash, and that was released in 1995 on Relief Records. It's just gone 25 minutes past 2 here on Phonic FM. 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

functioning drum machine. The song was written not long after their personal relationship had ended, and they continued working together professionally, obviously, so became the duo's global commercial breakthrough and one of the most recognisable bass lines of the entire decade. Before that, Paul Van Dyke for An Angel, released in 1984 and again in 1998 on a couple of record labels, MFS and Deviant Records, charted at number 28 first time around, and then number one on the re-release. The track only became a genuine hit, really, after the 1998 remix, and named after Ewok, the Berlin club where Van Dyke had been a resident DJ. So, yeah, so a couple of great tracks there. We're going to go to a mashup, I guess. Not played mashups that very often, but this particular one I played a couple of days ago on Caroline Hart's Monday Morning Breakfast Show. See what you think. I think it's probably one of the best mashups.

0: No one knows where money talks and streets are gold. Someone stands in every door, and if they speak, they break the law.
1: Look at what's that now. 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
0: Ask a question, blank faces, read the news and turn the pages. Watch them play a different game, and no one knows your name. No one knows your name.
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That's Wookie and Lane and a song called Basil. And that one was... Oh, where's my notes? I've lost that one. Released in 2000. There we go. Lost my place there. Released in 2000 out on the S2S and Pious label and reached number 10 in the UK charts. There you go. Recorded at Soul to Soul's own studio in London. I think in the lyrics there was a Soul to Soul hint there. Recorded at Soul to Soul's own studio in London, blending garage two-step rhythms and a very good soulful vocal there from Lane. The Guardian named it the greatest UK garage track ever made in a 2019 retrospective ranking. And before that was a mashup of 1986 Pet Shop Boys' West End Girls and Massive Attack's Unfinished Sympathy, which I think is a very good mashup indeed. It's gone 2:45 here on Phonic FM on 106.8 FM. Online, on your smart speaker, and, of course, DAB+. Now, occasionally throughout the year, Phonic FM, we chuck our presenters and DJs out onto the terrace here at the Phoenix Arts Centre. And on Saturday the 15th and Friday the 21st of August, we are doing some DJ events on the terrace at the Phoenix Arts Centre as part of the Summer at Exeter Phoenix series. Catch Dave Stevens, Phil Cook and Chuck T on the 15th of August, and Alan Smith, Josh Rice, Jim Simmons and Matt Jackson on the 21st of August. So do join us there. More details are on the Phoenix Arts Centre website. So up next is Nightmares on Wax, and this is a track called Dexterous.

That Space and a track called Magic Fly, a bit of a space disco track, that one, released in 1977 and reached number 2 in the UK charts, and that was released on the Disc Vogue record label. And the track before that was Nightmares on Wax and Dexterous. That was released in 1990 on Warp Records there. Right, it's coming up to 3 minutes to 3 here on Phonic FM on 106.8 FM, online, on DAB Plus even, and on your smart speakers, if you've got any of those. And this is the Electrovolt Show with myself, Stephen Carr. And this track I'm going to play next, it's a remix by DJ Marino, and it's very good indeed.

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0: That's Lady Tron and a track called 17, and that one was released in 2002. Can't believe it's almost a quarter of a century ago, on the Emperor Norton and Telstar record label. Didn't actually chart, but Lady Tron, they come from Liverpool, and they became a really important part of the early 2000s Electric Clash revival, and I used to see them in Nag Nag Nag in London, and one of the very few bands, I think, that they certainly used a lot of vintage analog synthesizers sourced from the 1970s and 1980s. And I think Vince Clarke from early Depeche Mode, and then he moved on to The Assembly, and then, of course, Yazoo and Erasure. I think he's got the largest collection of analog synthesizers in the world. I might be wrong. But, yeah, so that was Lady Tron. Before that, excuse me, my voice is going, was DJ Marino's remix of a classic New Order song, and Blue Monday.
1: 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This is a global warning. 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

Beyond, this is a global warning, and not a wave station. 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

the very energetic Jeff Mills there, and a track called The Bells, and that was released in 1996, 30 years ago, good grief. And that was on the Purpose Maker record label. Before that was Kay Hand, or otherwise known as Kelly Hand, and a track called Global Warming. And she was one of the very few women producing and releasing Detroit techno records back in the day, running her own label, Acacia Records, there, from the early 90s onward. And she kind of helped out a lot of younger Detroit producers along the way. It's just gone 20 past three here on Phonic FM on 106.8 FM. 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

0: reachable for everybody, that makes everybody feel right.
1: Soft Cell there, and Dance Deteria. That was released a couple of months ago in June, and that's taken from the upcoming sixth and final studio album by Soft Cell, to be released on the 25th of September. Great song. That was recorded before the untimely death of Dave Ball from Soft Cell, and it's been described by Mark Almond as a tribute to Ball and to the New York nightclub Danceteria. Coincidentally, Madonna did a track called Danceteria as well from her Confessions 2 album. So I think Mark did actually name check Madonna there in that song. And before that was Cassius and Feeling for You. That's from the Parisian duo Philippe Zahr and Hubert Blanc-Frocard, and released in 1999 on the Virgin record label. It's just gone 3:30 here on Folic FM. You're listening to the Electrovolt show with myself, Stephen Carr, and our next track is Robert Hood, and this is called One Touch.

and that's Supernature. Sorry, I had to cut that one off there. Supernature, 1977. That was one of those records that, on, let's just say, Kenny Everett had a big influence on that track. And because it reached number 8 in August of 1978, and because Kenny Everett was doing a show called the Kenny Everett Video Show, and he was instrumental in getting that into the charts, a bit like what he did with Queen's Bohemian Rhapsody. Do you remember? I don't know if you remember, but that song was played a number of times on, I think it was Capital FM, when Kenny Everett was working there, and he insisted on playing it like 14 times, and realizing the actual song was way over the, you know, the normal 3-minute pop song, because I think it went on for 6 minutes. But anyway, so Kenny Everett there, responsible for getting 2 records into the charts at least. And the track before that was Robert Hood and One Touch. Now, I did mention earlier on in the show that as part of the summertime event at the Exeter Phoenix Arts Centre, we, a number of DJs and presenters, they give their time to DJ on the terrace bar here at the Phoenix Arts Centre, and that's happening on Saturday the 15th of August and Friday the 21st of August. So we got, on Saturday 15th of August, we have Dave Stevens from the Jurassic Rock Show, Phil Cook from the Vanishing Point Show, Chuck T from the Chuck T Show, and on Friday 21st of August we got Alan Smith from the Psychoactive Sound Show, DJ Josh Rice from the Detour Show, Jim Simmons from the Friday Modulation, and Noise Monkey, also known as Matt Jackson, from The Jungle Thing. So that's Saturday 15th of August, Friday the 21st of August, and that's where we sort of play lots of different tunes on the bar terrace here at the Exeter Phoenix Arts Centre. So, I haven't got long, really, till the end of my show, another 11 minutes. So what I'm going to play next is a Devon-born producer, a guy called Joseph Mount, released a track called The Look, and his band was Metronomy, and it's kind of based around an off-kilter synth riff, which became the band's signature sound. It's from the album The English Riviera and was nominated for the 2011 Mercury Music Prize. This is Metronomy and The Look.

That's Fantastic Burial and a track called Archangel. And before that was Metronomy and The Look. You've been listening to the Electro Vault Show here on Phonic FM with myself, Stephen Carr. And hope you've enjoyed the show. It's been a great 2 hours. I'll be back next month. Or will I? I think I'm on holiday, actually. But I may be catching you on a Monday morning here and there, like I did a couple of days ago when I was covering for Caroline Hart. So there you go, and I hope you have a great rest of the day, and I shall see you all soon. Goodbye.

to the very last drop. Ang and Hate and Love, a song from 1994. Good evening, hello, good morning, dzień dobry, witajcie. Rob's Pole Position Show on Phonic FM 106.8, straight from the city of Exeter. Very hot one, very warm, very lovely.

first Thursday of the month between 4 and 6 o'clock. That's me, Robert Piwko. Very warm welcome to all the new listeners. Polish music in English, that's not everything what we've got in stock for tonight, for today.

in about 20 something minutes. We're gonna go and review one of the festivals I visited last month, exactly a month ago. Rock na Bagnie Festival in Poland, very special place, very special festival. More about this in a while.

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Concerts, live music, corner, acoustic session and unplugged tracks. Nicely polished section, yes, you're right. Some of the songs we're gonna listen in Polish, in original language as well. But most of it is gonna be English, so everyone can understand.

After 5 o'clock in vinyl roulette section, completely random finds from my old record collections, crackly but tasty stuff. But we're gonna have a revisit Lady Punk record from, I think it was 85, when they decided to record live section of their album in English. That's gonna be interesting. Found it on one of the markets in Poland by complete accident.

someone noticed some time ago that the music is mostly from 80s and 90s. Well, that was my era, and you know, I know something about this at least. We're gonna stay with this nice rhythms and nice reggae beats for a while. That's Israel, one of the most and most popular and influential Polish reggae bands. It was formed in March 83 in Warsaw by two well-known Polish underground musicians, Robert Brylewski, formerly of Brigada Kryzys, and Paweł Kellner, formerly of Deuter. In 1986, Kellner decided to quit and was replaced by Darek Maleo Malejonek from Kultura, with whom the second album, Nabi Fajon, was recorded.

This is one of my favorite songs, From Warsaw to London. It's over 11 minutes, but such a great musician, such a great song and rhythm.

during mid-80s. Israel musicians decided to accept any person who would like to play with them and who would bring something creative. Several musicians therefore became members of Israel, including jazzmen, which was unusual for the reggae band. Altogether, around, I think, 100 musicians have been members of Israel at one time or another. In 87, the third album, Duchowa Rewolucja, was recorded, and we're gonna listen now one of the songs from this album, Live Up.

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the band called Hawk and Heaven from 1992, and the album is called Soul Ammunition. I still cannot believe that the album was recorded in just 4 days at Robert Brylewski's Łotaskawa studio. One of my favorites from the 90s, obviously. Polish music group playing on the border of hard rock, grunge, reggae and hardcore punk. The band initially was called Hawk, and was formed on in 88 on the ruins of Deuter Formation. The group consisted of members of the bands like Deuter Kultura, Israel, Armia, Moskva. There is a common person with all of those songs and all of those bands. It's Dariusz Maleo Malejonek, a Polish composer, singer and guitarist, member of such a famous bands like before, and founder of and leader of Maleo Reggae Rockers. Arca Noego, it was always it was also his band. Dariusz Malejonek, well, I met him in person during the Rock na Bagnie festival a month ago, but something about the festival in a second. Next album from Hawk Selection, 95, God is Love, and the album is called Generation X.

Hawk and Dariusz Malejonek na on Festival Rock na Bagnie. Such a great vibes. A rock music festival that is held in the Podlasie region of Poland since 2010. The first two editions took place in Strękowa Góra. Since 2013, the festival has been held in Goniąc, surrounded by beautiful and unique Biebrza National Park.

brilliant energy, brilliant music. I have to say I had goosebumps when I heard Transmission Into Your Heart by Hawk live on stage, with Darek explaining a few things afterwards to me. Anyway, between 2000 and now, Rock na Bagnie hosted around 400 bands from both Poland and abroad. Notable performers include classic English punk rock bands such as The Exploited, Peter and the Test Tubes, Babies, UK Subs, Cockney Rejects, GBH, The Toy Dolls, The Buzzcocks, and many more. And let's stop at The Buzzcocks. That was one of the highlights and stars over the 2 days festival back in Poland. 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

brilliant, Big Bad Dreams, the Buzzcocks. The 16th edition of this unique festival took place at the beginning of July, and Rock na Bagnie means basically rock on the marshes. It's a festival whose atmosphere is reminiscent of the good old festivals of the 80s, such as Jarocin back in Poland. Each year, the organizers bring in the best in the most interesting bands, representing proudly understood rock music. Everyone will find something for themselves, punk, hard, heavy, trash, and all this in the company of wild, beautiful nature. Another star from the UK, another star from England, the Toy Dolls. I think it was the second day.

The Toy Dolls at Rock na Bagnie Festival in Poland. As usual, the festival was combined by the Rock na Bagnie at the Borderline of Cultures program set up by fans of the festival and residents of the town of Goniąc. The program includes interesting meetings, film screening, exhibitions and fair and small concerts in the city park. And I have to say the atmosphere is brilliant and everyone embraces the whole spirit of the festival. And it's a small town basically, but with the festival goers, it becomes full of culture, full of music, full of color, and full of friendship and love. One of the stars that performed at the festival was an English musician, singer, songwriter, and writer, best known for being the lead vocalist of the punk rock and new wave band The Stranglers. And I'm talking about Hugh Cornwell. From 74 to 1990, The Stranglers were live and about. Since leaving The Stranglers, Cornwell has recorded a further 10 solo studio albums and continues to record and perform live. And that's the next track, live from this year, from Rock na Bagnie Festival in Goniąc.

still brilliant Hugh Cornwell like it was 70s, 80s and 90s. That was part of the concert, Rock na Bagnie Festival. You are listening to Rob's Pole Position Show. That was X Live Section. Concerts, live music corner, acoustic sessions and unplugged tracks. We've got a few still more to come. My personal thank you goes to Jacek Rzędzian. Jacku, thank you so much. Dziękuję bardzo za zaproszenie, for the invitation for the festival and for brilliant time I spent there. My personal highlights, gosh, I haven't got enough fingers, I think, in my legs and hands to name so many, but I think one of those that took me by surprise, the Clover Hearts, one of the newest and fastest growing bands in today's Celtic punk scene, fronted by Australian singer-songwriter Sam Cooper. The band has racked up millions of streams online in just a few short years, while performing alongside genre giants such as Mahones, Flogging Molly, Ferocious Dog, Zebra Hand and Booze and Glory, to name a few. They performed so well, the audience, I think, loved it. And one of the songs that everyone tried to sing or sang there was a music and song about a beer. It's a personal thing. Robert Pivko, my surname means small beer, so I think it felt like those songs were a kind of a bit of a had a personal note. Let's don't digress. The Clover Hearts at Rock na Bagnie Festival last month in Poland. Simply, I love them.

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Exactly 5 o'clock. That was a Polish highlight of the Rock na Bagnie Festival. There were quite a few, and Deserter, basically, I think, closed the festival on the second day. Founded as SS20 in May 81 in Warsaw, it's one of the most popular punk bands from Poland. The band was founded by three students of Warsaw Vocational High School: Robert Robal Matera, Krzysztof Grabowski, who played the drums, and Dariusz Stepa Stepnowski, a bass player. All three were born in 1963 and went to the same class. From the beginning, Grabowski wrote lyrics and Matera music. The three classmates originally planned to name the band Sector A, but after some time changed their names and named the band and SS20. Soon afterwards, they were joined by another students of the same school, Dariusz Skandal Hein, who, as Grabowski later stated, looked like a real punk rocker. The band stayed regular rehearsals in the summer of 81 with fast guitar riffs and intelligent lyrics written by Grabowski. Deserter's concert drew thousands of fans, and LP was very popular, especially in the late 80s and early 90s. A real highlight of the festival as well, and very popular bands within the festival goers. Packed venue, packed area of the festival. We will stay with the Deserter for a couple of songs. I tried to find something in English, but I failed. Maybe next time Jacek is gonna help me with find something Deserter in English. Two songs by this band, Zmiany and Żaden Bóg. Deserter once again on Phonik FM 106.8 FM.

Deserter at the festival. Rock na bagnie, back in Poland. That was a song called Żaden Bóg, and the album is called Prawo do bycia idiotą. It's the right to be an idiot. You are listening to Rob's Pole Position Show, first Thursday of the month. We're gonna stay with this kind of heavy rock, gothic music for a second. If you would like to see some pictures from the Rock na Bagnie Festival, you have to find my socials, Robert Piwko Productions. There are, I think, around 100 the best pictures from the festival, showing the atmosphere and the headlights and stars of the festival, including organizers. Kloster Keller ahead of us. Polish gothic rock band from Warsaw, formed in 88 by Przemysław Góryn, Jacek Skirucha and the vocalist Ani Ortodox. Despite many changes in the band's lineup, it has created a characteristic sound, and Ani Ortodox is the only member of the original lineup performing continuously for 30 years.

w moim kraju, In My Country and Kloster Keller with Unorthodox. I know there is a English version of the song, but I think it's missing something. It's losing some kind of atmosphere of the language, and even with the best translation and best singing by Unorthodox, I think this song, it's better sounding in original Polish language. As I promised, Kloster Keller is gonna be once again in English version. In 2003 they had an album called Nero, where they perform all the songs in English, and from this album song called Mirage. Unorthodox and Kloster Keller again on Phonik FM 106.8 FM.

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Delusions in and Hey, Polish rock band formed in Szczecin in 1992. Founded by guitarist Piotr Banach and singer Kasia Nosowska, the group became one of the best-known Polish rock acts of the 90s. Believe it or not, as a journalist, as a music journalist, that was my first interview with Piotr Banach and Kasia Nosowska back in, I think it was 94, 95, so, well, 30 odd years back. We're gonna listen to more songs by Hey, obviously in English. Have a nice day, and one of them. 5:30 on the clock. It means that we've got another half an hour of Rob's Pole Position show with quite a few surprises. Hey, once again, have a nice day.

The band sometimes describes itself as Poland's first grunge band, although its sound is more closely associated with a melodic guitar-led rock. Its early image and music also draw new wave and heavy metal influences. The first three albums include songs in both Polish and English. During the band's mid-90s peak, Hail sells out stadiums across Poland. It also tried to reach the English language market, including overseas concerts and the English language version of its 95 album. After that effort does not attract wider interest, the band writes in Polish only and develops a heavier sound and stronger industrial influences. One more song in English from mid-90s. One of them, Hey, on Phonik FM again.

Here Where I Am, Indios Bravos, a Polish music group founded in 1997, playing a mixture of rock, reggae and blues. The founder and leader of the band is guitarist Piotr Banach, previously associated with the group Hey, and the vocalist Piotr Gutek-Gutowski. That was the link to the band Hey we heard before. Indios Bravos again on Phonik FM 106.8 FM. 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I Know, live version from Stodoła 2004, an album called Peace. Indios Bravos. And

The crowd is always with you, waiting for your nod. The morning papers always have something new to say. The stakes are very high in the game you want to play. You touch the button with your trembling hands.

Well, it looks like I kept the best till last, right? I promised you a surprises, that's one of them. Lady Punk, Polish rock band, started in 81 in Wrocław by Jan Borysewicz and Andrzej Mogielnicki. One of the most popular groups in history of Polish rock. Its first hit was Mała Lady Punk, Little Lady Punk. The band generated some attention in the United States in 85. When MTV plays the video for the band's single Minus Zero on rotation, the title was somewhat changed for the English language release. The original Polish title was Mniej Niż Zero, means basically less than zero. We're gonna listen this one. Drop Everything, that's the name of the album. 85, Lady Punk, well, Minus Zero.

That was brilliant, right? Minus Zero, a warm thank you so much for listening to the Rob's Pole Position show this month. Make a note of the next ones. 3rd of September, 1st of October, 5th of November, 3rd of December, first Thursday of the month between 4 and 6 o'clock. I hope to see you soon. I hope to hear you as well soon on some of the gigs around the Exeter and Devon area. Thank you so much, Robert Piwko. I'm leaving you with the good company of Lady Punk again. Till the next time.

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Hi, hello, hello, hello, hello. I've actually been here since 12 past. It's the earliest late show, but I just can't get my equipment to work. It's so old. I'm suffering here, but I'm using my B-list equipment, and don't even ask what that is. So it may sound a little sketchy at first, but hopefully I'll get the proper stuff running in just a minute for you. But yeah, I'm here, your DJ host, Woke Foolishness, taking you through till 8 o'clock with brand new tunes from all across the alternative spectrum, kicking it off a cover of Sonic Youth's Cool Thing by you know, all being well. Hello.

0: Well, you sure do look like a pretty little witch for a bad witch. You sure are.
1: I got my pretty.
0: Oh, that's your broom? Uh-huh. Oh, and what does the bad witch say?

Hey, you're listening to the earliest late show here on Phonic FM, so-called, because I'm always late. And it's pretty early for a late show. So, yeah, you just heard with Cool Thing and Spell on You by The Pretty Reckless, both new tunes from them. And it's all new tunes tonight as we crack on. We got stuff coming from Cage the Elephant, Slot Thrust, Tricky, The Linda Lindas, and more. But first up, this is Cherry Cherry with Monteroy Boy.

Beaches in Tennessee there by Cage the Elephant. And I'm going to leave it mostly to the tunes. I already lost 25 minutes of play tonight, which means I'm not going to get through everything. One from being late, two from failing equipment, which I'm restarting and staring at, glowering at it even now. But going to crack on with some tunes, new tunes, all of them. This is new from Slot Thrust. Or Slow Thrust, I suppose, or Slot Thrust. Yeah, Slow Thrust. This is Burn the Deck.

0: Okay, now we're recording in the right spot. Yay!
1: Hey, hello. And what you heard there just now was Doomed Lovers. There's a lot of issues with the equipment, so I'm just getting the list back from where it just shrank off to. I'm currently restarting the original equipment, which will bring you slightly better sound, although I don't know how FM tuned you are in, because there might not be better sound in FM, let's be honest. But anyway, it is now 7 o'clock exactly, so we have 1 hour of show left, and massive issues to troubleshoot all around. Let me just enlighten you as to tunes that were just played just now. As soon as I can find them again. There we go. So now I can tell you that you just heard Burn the Deck. Counterfoto by Tricky and Mitch Sanders. Closer, not that one. Get it out of your filthy minds. By the Linda Lindas and Haley Williams. Followed by Jim by Kira Rosler. And Doom Lovers was by Twin Temple. Right at the end, backing that up with that slow, sad tune. Yeah, 7 o'clock exactly still. So let's just crack on. Why not? It's time. It's always time around here. Because, time. Alright. Enough of that.
0: Okay, now we're recording in the right spot. Yay! Okay.
2: Okay, ready?
0: One, two, three.

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1: That was Krobus by Skating Polly, brand new from Skating Polly. That was Krobus. Yeah, you are tuned to Phonic FM, where the music never, ever, ever stops. And that's going to stay true. Everything is fixed. Your sound should improve shortly. Here we go. This, appropriately enough, is Sweeping Promises with Accent.

Yeah, that was Sweeping Promises with Accent. And next up, I'm going to bring you brand new tunes from Deep Sea Silver, Dinosaur Jr., Eels, Neptune's Core, and more. That's right, new releases from all those different bands, from Neptune's Core to Dinosaur Jr., all coming your way right now. But first up, this is Teardrop, cover a Massive Attack song by Deep Sea Diver, new from them.

There was new from Dinosaur Jr. It was called Blowing Up, although it seems like they had help from Lou Barlow of Sebado and Folk Implosion fame there, because that's sounded a lot like him on vocals, although he's not credited. I think that was he, Lou Barlow there, and Dinosaur Jr. Blowing Up. I am on Standby, and that's by the Eels next from their new record, All Forgotten. I'm on Standby.

Yeah, that was Neptune's Core Arc. Awesome tune. It's 7:25. Things are going fast as far as time's concerned. This is Mortimer Nix with Filth and Freedom.

0: Motorman Nix there with Filth and Freedom, new single from Motorman Nix and pumping tune. Yeah, coming up to 7:30, only half an hour left, maybe some time to bring you some news, but news elves are scampering around and up to stuff.
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0: It is Phonic FM. It's, yes, the earliest late show, and I'm your DJ host, Woke Foolishness, playing you now Man, Woman, Chainsaw with Something Else to Give.

Yeah, that was Something Else to Give by Man, Woman, Chainsaw. And yeah, you're going to hear new tunes from Tits Up and Little Barry and Earth to Eve coming your way soon. But first up, you've got new from Widow Speaks, new album Roses just come out. This is Hourglass. It's not, because equipment never works the way you need it to. And now, make magic happen. No. These broken machines that we're surrounded by these days, it's a real issue. Let's have horny, horny, and my tits up instead.

personality. I'm not one for conformity, but I think all of us could use a little bit of normalcy, a little salutation here and there, open doors and saving chairs, share respect and understanding, not 100 dagger stares. And normally, individuality is one of my priorities, but now it's manifesting as a self-superiority, where ego goes in front of the majority and sacrifice is foreign to anybody who's born with the authority. The higher class beneath them, who it is it can afford to be worthy of attention or a friendship more deplorably. Those who do not warrant any empathy or basic human decency, I'm sick of all the greed I see.

0: not one for conformity, but I think all of us could use a little bit of normalcy, a little bit of warmth, a little wave. Go on, tell me about your day, misconnections, self-reflections, and we'll go our separate ways.
1: That was Recalibration by Earth 3 from her latest album, Oversharing on the Internet. And before that, you had Gravity Freeze, single from Little Barry. And yeah, it's getting late in the day, but it is time to bring you some news. That's right. News time. Courting disaster. For 5 years, Maurice Christian acted as a judge ruling on land disputes in Gujarat, India, promising swift resolution for large fees. However, his tribunal was a fake. Christian had set up in an office furnished to look like a genuine court, while he dressed and behaved like a judge and involved genuine lawyers in his hearings. He had no legal qualifications and had in fact been jailed for 3 months in 2007, I lost my headphones. I think it's going to throw me off. For practicing law without a degree. He was rumbled this time when one of his clients referred a $1 billion agreement to a real court, which charged Christian with impersonation, cheating, forgery, and criminal conspiracy. That's right, he set up a whole court like, I am a real judge, this is a real thing, it is real and it is happening. And he fooled people into like $1 billion settlements. Wow, okay. Well, he's busted. Secret Squirrel. Former Director General of MI5, Jonathan Evans, has revealed that the intelligence agency once contemplated using gerbils during interrogations. He said that he had personally seen a dossier named Gerbils Use in Counterintelligence, saying, you see that title and you think, I've got to read that. It proposed interrogating suspects with their hand in a box of gerbils that had been trained to react to the smell of stress hormones, so the rodents could detect lies and alert their handlers. However, Evans said the only problem was that this technology, it doesn't actually work. So yeah, the MI5 attempted to train gerbils as lie detectors so that they could smell hormones in a box on one side. Glad to see your taxes are being well spent. I'll bet shuffle papers.
2: Metagator!
1: That's right, you heard it right, Metagator. Visiting Florida for a wedding, Georgia resident Dave Jacobs and his family found themselves unable to use the swimming pool at their South Miami Airbnb because it had been claimed by a small alligator. The reptile was contentedly lounging on an inflatable alligator-shaped pool float, from which it enjoyed taunting their dog, Rascal. I guess it's not unusual, but it was unusual to me. No, it's pretty unusual. So Jacob said, adding, my daughter, who's 14, was like, Dad, this is so meta. That's right. It was an alligator on an inflatable floating alligator. Scaring people off their B&B toast or whatever. That would be a pretty strange sight. And that's what's happened in the world. And that's all you really need to know about. There's no other events going on that are really worth paying attention to. That's your news then. Okay. That's right. Fake courtroom disaster. MI5 trains gerbils. And gator on a gator. But there is just time to bring you some headlines now.
2: Drunken duck beats itchy pig. Hotel owner found in crocodile's stomach. North London resident called 999 on police after being followed down the road by a cat. And finally, in the news tomorrow, a dead cow comes alive. So that's all that's happening. And this is Of Montreal with Now We Cringe at the Thought.

You went from over Montreal there, and Butthole Surfers have re-released a lot of old tracks and kind of new things as well on a new album called After the Astronaut. Got a lot of stuff that was first on one of their earlier albums, which I do own, but his name escapes me for the moment. I'll get back to you on that. But this is from After the Astronaut, a new release, not on an earlier album, as far as I know. Maybe it is. I don't know. They got a big mix of stuff that's all from the best stuff from it. It's kind of like a best of it, but it's called After the Astronaut. Anyway, this is Mexico, Butthole Surfers. It's not really a best of. They don't do best ofs and that kind of thing. Come on, play. Thank you.

Pretty good. Wow.

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Hey, that was Butthole Surfers. And I'm going to play you out now with a couple of new tracks from, finishing off with Mike D, but first off, we've got Pussy Riot and Salem Illes with Utopia. Just going to play you out on this. Thanks for listening. If you've been listening, sayonara, see you in the funny papers and all of that.

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Cheers, great music headed right in your direction as per usual. First hour consists of selections from Mr. Dean Carr and myself, Tom. And in the second hour, the show becomes yours. Mr. Nick Munnings has been gathering your requests all day. They are lined up and good to go.

And don't forget, if you'd like to get involved in the show, join our chat link on Discord. There are loads on there right now. I'll give you all a shout in due course. In the meantime, your weekend starts right now. Grab a cold one, make a bit of room, you will be moving tonight. Enjoy.

Alan Crawford Radio. Not Here Comes Love. A lot of love shown last Saturday at Cinderford. Congratulations to Dean, Sarah, Hugh and Rico for putting on a magic charity night. The girls done absolutely brilliant. Well done to all of you. And I believe in the region now, £800 raised for charity. Great effort and well done. Brilliant night had by all. Anyway, on the chat link tonight, we got Alan Boker, Alistair Cole. I got something to say about you, Mr. Cole, very soon. Bob Levin over there in America. Kathleen Chandler, Dibbers, Elizabeth Soulsby and Fradders. Ian Buss on his way to McDonald's. He's working till 10, you know, he don't stop. Kev Waring, Marv, Daniela and Steve Reynolds, Adrian and Kev Jones. There's more, believe me.

Whoosh, what a tune. Jimmy Mack, My World Is On Fire. It will be tomorrow night. I'm going for a curry. Why not? One of my favourites now. Here are the High Tones. You don't even know my name. I know.

happy days this time next week. We will be sat in Aberdeen. Yeah, me and you will. Flaming King, Ho Happy Day. What a great tune. And just a word of advice to people. When you get to Aberdeen next week, let me know, because I know where all the good pubs are, and that's where we're going. Welcome to the Soul Show on a Thursday night. Getting you ready for the big push. Whatever that is. Not for the constipated mind. Daybreak, I Need Love on a Thursday night.

0: What a great record that is. Good evening, Helen Rossi Roster. She is our scout. We sent her up to Aberdeen this week to suss out the joint. Photos of the ballroom are on the chat link as we speak. Hope you're well and your siblings. And also good evening to little Sophie Holloway. She's tuned in and she's loving it.
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1: 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But you know I'm a strong believer that love, true love is from the heart.

Ellipsis with people. Ian Buss, I would be careful what you're saying about Scotsman's wallets. Where you're headed next week, you watch yourself, boy. You'll be in big trouble. See, you're even putting me off now.

Good evening. You are listening to The Soul Show on Phonic FM with Dean Carr and Tom Yule from Andy and the Gloucester Soul Crew.

up for Nick Munnings tonight. The unsung hero of a Thursday night radio show. Appreciate your work, mate. Thanks very much. Here are the Ethics. Look at me now.

And so you kind of get a gist of it, don't you? Goes on for about an hour, half an hour. Alessandro Magnanini. Try saying that with a few sherbets. Ho ho! Stay into my life. Getting played by all the funky funksters right now. I'm not one of them.

0: Papa Bear and his cubs, you're so fine. Good evening, Sarah and Bob Hubbard up there in Leicester. How you doing? And Glenn Richards, always a pleasure to see you. Cinder for me. Top chat. Top man.
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hung up on your love, the Moncler's. Okay, Mr. Alistair Cole, take your heart off, sir. His marathon last week from 8 o'clock last Friday till 8 o'clock on Saturday night. 24 hours non-stop playing stupid records for a good reason. Parkinson's, money raised so far, £3,445. The page to donate is still open for a few more days. So if you can, spare a fiver. You know how it works. But Alistair Cole, well done, mate. Absolute brilliant work to all involved. Congratulations and be proud.

0: gentlemen and their lady like her. That's a long version, by the way. You do gig with records, I got, you'd only need about 5 records. There's a thought. Okay, we're going to have a 30-second break. A word from our sponsor. We'll be back. Your requests go nowhere.
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Don't go kissing my baby. Next up, one for Kev Jones. Here is Mel and Tim, Forever and a Day.

Mel and Tim, forever and a day. Good evening, Mr. Hugh Frank Dealey. Lovely to see you on Saturday. Great job, mate. And plenty of money raised for the charity. Good work. Next one up is for Alan Boca. Here's Clarence Carter, looking for a fox. Aren't we all?

Still Johnson, we did it. Spitfire, that's the goal. And let me reiterate, as a word for you, congratulations, Alistair, on raising so far £3,445 for Parkinson's Disease Charity. Well done, mate, and I'm sure you will get to that £3,500 within a day or two. Next one up is for, it's Martha Reeves and the Vandellas. It's for Ian Buss. He's hard at work, you know.

Martha Reeves and the Vandellas, Show Me the Way, especially for Ian Boss. Next one up is for our Fridays, and Is He On at 5, live from Mine Tomorrow, as he says. I don't mean mine as like mine. Anyway, don't matter. On Bookface, 5 o'clock tomorrow night, Is He On or Not? Let's find out.

Would I Do It Over by The Ultimations? Especially for our Fridays, who is not on Bookface tomorrow night? But he will be back next Friday. While we're on the subject of no shows, after tonight, I'll be having a fortnight off. Obviously, I'm in Aberdeen next week, so you'll see me if you're there. Then I'm going to have a week off after that, and we'll be back on the 27th. Is that right? Yeah. 27th or the nearest Thursday to that. You know what I mean. I've got a calendar on me. Anyway, so I just thought I'd let you know. Next one up is for Bob Levin. Here's Joe Tex. It Needs No Explanation. Or introduction even.

JJ Barnes, Sweet Cherry, requested by Sophie Holloway and Ali Barr. Two great minds think alike. Talking of great minds, here's one for Helen Rossi Roster, our scout, who's currently in Aberdeen, guarding the Beach Ballroom for next Friday night.

State by the Ivories for Helen Rossi Rossa. Hope you're enjoying your holidays. Good evening, Chris Cluley and Liz. I don't think I've said hello to you tonight. I have now, so I'm out of trouble. And Tony and Jenny down there in sunny Plymouth. Hope you're both well and getting fit for your Olympics coming up.

You said by the moments, requested by Catherine Chandler. What a tune that is. Absolute magic. Next one up is for Susan Tutu Danks. And see now in the chat link tonight. Is she all right?

requested by Elizabeth Soulsby. That's The Neurons, All My Life, and Very Nice Too. Next one up is Joe Moore, I Ain't, for Wayne Nellums. Now there's a name.

For Ali Bar, JJ Barnes, Please Let Me In. I played the jumpy version of that at Cinderford on Saturday. In case you didn't notice, I thought I'd remind you. Next one up is for Mark Trowbridge, who isn't playing Scrabble tonight. He's watching Bristol City getting beat from Walsall. You should have stayed in, I tell you.

Isley Brothers, Why When Love Is Gone. Special for Trowbridge, Matt, who is on his way to Aberdeen next week. Also, next one up is for Kev Waring. Here is Na Bay. Believe it or not, here it comes.

Special Kev, we're in Nabe, believe it or not. Next one up is for my little handsome out there, Adrian Jones. Here is Johnny Maestro. I'm stepping out of the picture.

Chuck Cockerham, Have I Got It Right? We have got time for one more song before we go. Don't forget, we'll be back on the 27th of August. I have a very good fill-in for me for the fortnight. His name is... James. It's James. He's going to get funky with you. Don't you worry. He'll look after you. He stood next to me, I've got to say that. Anyway, thanks very much to our sponsor tonight, Appin' a Paddle. Thanks to you listeners for tuning in. On the chat link, off the chat link, it matters not. As soon as you press listen, we have a number and they are very good. If you're going to Aberdeen next week, I will see you there. From Dean, Nick and myself, Tom, have a great weekend, whatever you're doing, and travel safely. Good night all. We'll see you very soon.

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2: Good evening. It's Thursday night. It's the first Thursday of the month, so you know what that means. You're live from a basement on the hill. It's me, James. Right, now I'm going to start off with a request, which I never do. I'm going to say goodbye to Tom.
3: See you later, mate.
2: I'll be filling the film this week. Thank you, Tom.
3: Cheers, Paul.
2: Right, I'm doing a request. Rob, if you're listening, this is for you. And I never do requests, and everyone knows that. So this is an honoured moment for him. So enjoy that. We've got a little bit of Metallica.

There is a bit of a theme to tonight's show, which is kind of interlaced in a lot of the songs I'm going to play. And that theme is basically live music that has impacted upon me in some way. I remember the very first live concert I watched on television. I think I'd have been about, I think I was 14, 15, and it was the Freddie Mercury tribute concert, which Metallica opened, and that was the last song of their set, for those of you who may remember. And it was a very, very great moment. For starters, I'd never heard of Metallica at the time. I was listening to like hip hop and U2 and just stuff that 14, 15 year olds listen to. And then my mind was expanded, my mind was blown, especially when you hear Enter Sandman for the first time when you're a 14 year old and you're like, oh my goodness, this is how good it can be. So, and much of what we're going to talk about tonight, and what more accurately I'm going to ramble on about tonight, is going to be about live music. Although I'm not going to play any live music, but I'm going to play music that I've either seen or been influenced by, mostly. There's going to be some new music as well. I've got loads of stuff on tonight. Case in point, I saw John Spencer recently with his current band at the Cavern. Must have been about 70 or 80 people there. It was brilliant. This is probably one of his better known songs. This is from Now I Got Worry. This is Whale.

That was Zero by the Yeah Yeah Yeahs from the brilliant album, in fact, It's Blitz, which I picked up last week in a record store in Brighton. In, I can't remember the name of the shop now. That's gonna bother me because it's a really, really cool shop. Nick Cave describes it as the best record shop in the world. And I've forgotten what it was called. It will come back to me, though. I'll probably just have to go and check on Facebook because I do follow them. Got a bit of stuff from long ago now. This is a really cool song, actually. I don't know a lot about this band, other than I heard this one song and was just thought it was amazing. And apparently it's a bit of a lost classic. This is by a band called The Go. This is Free Electricity. This is really good.

Yeah! This is Free Electricity by The Go. And that is a really, really, really cool song. And I heard, I can't remember where I heard that now, and I was like, this is awesome. That is proper, like, that kind of late 60s, early 70s kind of rock. You know, the kind of thing where someone would be playing a guitar in a bus or something like that with drenched in Jack Daniels. Amazing. Very cool song. I have a confession. I am not a fan of the Cranberries. I've never really liked them, never really understood them, and think they're a bit bland. And with that in mind, when I was in when I was in Brighton last week, I think I must have been in about four different shops, like wandering around just looking at random knickknacks and fancy colourful shirts, and I kept hearing over and over, over again, Dreams by the Cranberries. And it's a bit of an earworm because it's actually a really good song. And then I found a cover of it by Japanese Breakfast, which I liked even more. But unfortunately, that's live only. But I really do like the song, and I'm kind of compelled to play it. So if anybody does like the Cranberries, great. And if you hate the Cranberries, then sorry. But, you know, this is actually this is their good song. I feel I'm going to get some hate mail or maybe some death threats for this, because there are going to be people like, no, we love the Cranberries, they're great, Zombies really good. But then I would remind them that they also recorded the song I Shot John Lennon, which is the worst song ever recorded. Anyway, this is Dreams by the Cranberries. Enjoy.

Still not sure all the la-la-la-ing stuff at the end there quite works, but it's a great song. It's a great song. It's a good tune. I feel like I've played enough relatively well-known stuff now. Now I can get back to playing weird stuff again, or music that I tend to listen to more. I mentioned about gigs and live music. This time last year, I think it was, I went to go and see This Is The Kit, and I'll be back there again. Same venue in Totnes, the town civic hall, next month, actually. Me and a mate, we're going to go down there. We're going to go and see This Is The Kit again, who's brilliant. This is Take You To Sleep. This is a lovely song. Enjoy.

That was obviously Carnival by Natalie Merchant, which is a lovely, lovely song. And it's just great. That's from that MTV black and white video era that we all love. Artists I want to see, obviously I'd like to see Natalie Merchant, but you know, keeping on the whole live music thing, an artist I've never seen live and desperately want to, and there's going to be a few of them tonight, is PJ Harvey. And I always feel like I just always seem to miss the boat on that. Like, she'll do like the odd concert and then nothing will happen. Like, she'll do something at the Eden Project or some place in Halifax or something like that, and I'll be nowhere near, or I'll be on holiday, I'll be at work. So if anybody can help me find a way to go and see PJ Harvey one day, that would be absolutely amazing. This is from To Bring You My Love. This is the wonderful Come On Billy.

when you're young and naive, you think that Bjork is a bit silly when you're about sort of 14, 15 years old, which I think I was when Debut came out. And then as you get a bit older, you actually realise that she's brilliant, and that Debut and most of what she's subsequently released since is brilliant. But Debut is pretty much a perfect record. It's absolutely magnificent. Let's keep going. A band I don't play enough on the show, actually, is Radiohead. And I always think, why do I not play more Radiohead? Because, again, they're brilliant, and they've brought out brilliant record after brilliant record. This is one of my absolute favourite Radiohead songs. This is from In Rainbows, which is, again, it's just nigh on perfect. This is, I think, the best track off that. But the great thing about Radiohead is everyone will have an opinion, and none of you will be wrong, because everyone's got a favourite Radiohead song or a current favourite Radiohead song, and it will change. This is House of Cards, though. This is just excellent.

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1: Yeah, do email the studio at phonic.fm. That would be really cool, because we like to know what people think. That was Portishead Cowboys from their second album, imaginatively named Portishead. There's a band that don't bring out a lot of stuff, but obviously when they do bring it out, it tends to be incredible. A band that I've talked about on the show before, who I would champion at every opportunity, are Black Market Karma, who are a shoegazy psychedelic band from Dover, which is sort of near my old stomping ground of Canterbury. They're great. This is from their last record, Mellow Maker. This actually is the title track off the album Mellow Maker, and it's really good. Enjoy this.

What a lovely, lovely song that is. That was, what were they called? Panda Bear. I keep forgetting his name. Panda Bear and Sonic Boom. And they got a new record out soon, but that was Getting to the Point, which is just a great, great song. So, I may have mentioned that last week I've been in Brighton. The reason I was in Brighton was because Nick Cave and the Bad Seeds were playing at Preston Park, and I was lucky enough to go and see them, and with a litany of incredible support acts, and obviously in the spirit of the theme of live music, I do want to play some music by the bands that were there, and I'm going to start with Nick Cave and the Bad Seeds, and this is from Push the Sky Away, which is a wonderful record that I've actually got a really cool Rough Trade exclusive vinyl ink splash print one turning up soon. And this is a song which he wrote about his wife, Susie, which is Wide Lovely Eyes. And he did play it last week and it was absolutely gorgeous. This is Wide Lovely Eyes by Nick Cave and the Bad Seeds.

dress size with your wide, lovely strides. And all along the street and lately the stories abound

FM. It's 11:15. We've got 45 minutes to go. That was Let It Burn by Goat, who I get to see next year in Bristol in April, I think it is. So, I mentioned Nick Cave. I mentioned some of the litany of support acts, and one that will live with me for a long time were the Flaming Lips. They were amazing. Incredible show. Anyone who knows the Flaming Lips knows loads of inflatable things come on stage and inflatable balls go into the crowd and all that kind of stuff. And it was brilliant. And it reminded me about a song that I'd forgotten that they'd even done years ago when they did a song with the Chemical Brothers, The Golden Path, which they performed. And it was brilliant. And I'd be completely remiss if I didn't play it tonight. So this is the Chemical Brothers and the Flaming Lips, The Golden Path. Enjoy this.

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1: That indeed is Phonik FM, and that was the world's biggest paving slab, a Daniel Avery remix of English Teacher. That's from a remix album they've got out, which is called This Could Be a Remix Album. I think that is really, really cool. I really, really like that version. That is a really stomping, dancey, drony, hard version of that song. I love the original song. Can't actually play it on the radio because it's got some swearing, unfortunately, but I can play that version. They were at Brighton last Friday as well. They were brilliant. That's the second time I've seen them. I saw them last year as well at Glastonbury. On the subject of remixes, I've got an interesting one here. This is an Errol Alkin remix of Romantic Rites by Death From Above, 1979. This is a really great song as well. Enjoy this.

You are listening to Phonik FM. That was the brilliant Proto Martyr, Sounds We Cannot Hear. That's from their new album, Hotel Azuna, I think it's called. That's out, I think, in the next couple of weeks. They are brilliant. They've been around for about sort of 15 years now, Proto Martyr. They are great. Don't be too late to the party with them. I think that next album's going to do really well. Let's play some more newish music. This is The Fountain by Dive.

That was the brilliant Michael Kiwanuka, Hero, from his eponymous Kiwanuka album, which is a fabulous record. We've got 15 minutes. Going to squeeze in another couple of tracks. A band that I saw, I think it would have been about nearly 20 years ago now. Maybe, was it 20 years ago? Was it before that? I can't remember. With a brilliant Sleater Kinney. This is from Dig Me Out, which is a great record. This is One More Hour.

0: the next point is very important about the name of your song, because we were very surprised that you called it Jack Names the Planet and not Jack Names the Planet New Venom, because that's a good name for a planet.
1: The center of the universe is planet New Venom.

was Ash. Jack Names the Planets from Trailer. That's a brilliant song, that. It was recommended to me by my friend Chris. Because I don't know Ash that well. I'm actually seeing them in December, keeping the whole live music thing going. A band I haven't seen, and I suspect I'll probably never get to see next, which is a shame, but I just don't think they could leave America by the looks of it. Prove me wrong. Happily. This is the Asteroid Number 4. This is a lovely song. This is Weeping Willow. I hope you like this.

You're listening to Phonic FM. That was Weeping Willow by the Asteroid Number 4. We've literally got time probably to squeeze in one more track. I'm going to leave you with some consumer advice as much as anything else. There are a series of compilation albums out called Late Night Tales. Some of you probably, I'm sure a lot of you know about them. I say a lot of you, I don't know, probably listening. But anyone that is listening at 5 to midnight probably might know about Late Night Tales. They're brilliant. I was listening to the David Holmes ones earlier, actually. David Holmes, who's a brilliant talent, just brilliant musician, hip-hop producer, cinematic scores, all that kind of stuff. He's great. But on his Late Night Tales is this wonderful song that I've never heard before until relatively recently. This is Nehemiah, I Won't Hurt You. And I'm going to leave you with this. Enjoy the rest of your night. Sleep well. You've listened to you from a basement on a hill.

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1: 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I'm Martin Henning, and tonight I'd like to share with you some of my favourite music and some older favourites from all over the world and just around the corner. Tonight I would like to play some of my favourite tracks from shows over the last 12 months to whet your appetite for brand new music over the coming year. The first track is one called Lullaby by an international collection of musicians including Brian Eno and Amina Bastille, and is a message to people suffering beyond belief under occupation in Palestine. Don't forget, there will be a track list with all the music played on this show on the Roots and Shoots Facebook page and also on Mixcloud. Just search for Roots and Shoots or Martin Henning. 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